0: is ongoing protected industrial action has forced the total shutdown as staff are moved to keep the rest of the network on schedule. Transport for New South Wales Coordinator General Howard Collins says services could still be patchy throughout the day.
1: And there may be other delays and cancellations on the ferry service, but some good news is the 10 knot maximum speed action has been lifted by one of the unions, so that's good news from our point of view.
0: All 10 stations along the Sydenham to Bankstown metro line have now been converted to modern driverless standards. Rail safety regulators have approved initial driverless test runs along the 13-kilometre corridor ahead of its opening. Commuters have had to rely on rail replacement buses for the past 2 years of upgrades. And Australian researchers are investigating whether common weight loss and diabetes drugs like Ozempic could be repurposed to treat drug and alcohol addiction. In finance, one Australian dollar is buying 71.2 US cents.
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3: The Sharks have again crashed out of the finals, eliminated by the Roosters at the SFS last night. Outgoing captain Cameron McInnes believes the best is still to come for the club.
4: Yeah, for guys like me that unfortunately have to leave this great club, that's sad, but the club's in great hands. And as the coach said, there won't be any dip. I really believe that the best is ahead for the club, to be fair.
3: Brisbane is through to the AFL Grand Final after beating Hawthorn 131-122 in a seesawing affair at the MCG. Everton has beaten Ipswich Town 1-0 in the English Premier League. Aston Villa down Spurs 3-2. American Neil Shipley has a one-shot lead heading into the final round of the PGA event in North Carolina. The Wallaroos have fallen to France, and Tampa Bay has scored a ninth innings run to secure victory over Boston in the Major League Baseball. That's sport. I'm Troy Dodds.
0: 10:04, that's news and sport.
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8: And the current temperature is sitting at just over 24 degrees. It's beautiful and sunny out there this Sunday. It is going to be a top of 29 degrees today. Looking ahead for Monday, late shower and 34 degrees. Tuesday, showers 20 degrees. And Wednesday, showers easing and 22 degrees. Turning to the Macquarie Coastal Waters forecast for Smoky Cape to Seal Rocks for Sunday until midnight. Winds variable about 10 knots, becoming north to northeasterly 10 to 15 knots in the middle of the day, then tending north to northwesterly in the late evening. Winds reaching up to 20 knots offshore, north of Port Macquarie in the late evening. Seas below half a metre, increasing to about 1 metre during the daytime, and swell is about a southerly 1.5 metres. Turning to the tide. Our next tide is a high tide at 3:37 p.m. and our next low tide will be at 10:30 p.m. That's your latest news, sport and weather, and you're on Great Lakes FM.
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8: Good morning, everybody. It is so nice to be day broadcasting. Normally, I am the lady of the evening, as Roberta says. This is Rin. This is Sunday Sounds, filling in for Bill this week. Actually, for the next few weeks, I will be your go-to from your brunch to lunch on a Sunday. Hope you've had an amazing week and weekend. It is such a glorious day outside. Take the radio outside, enjoy the sunshine, let's crank it up. We've got some brilliant music for you today. And we're going to start because, hey, this is just completely different for me, this whole day broadcasting. So we've got a bit of madness with House of Fun on Great Lakes FM, Sunday Sounds.

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such great lyrics. Boom, boom, acca-lacca-lacca, boom. That was Walk the Dinosaur, Was Not Was. We had Let's Go to Paradise, Mental as Anything, Yaz, The Only Way is Up. And we started with House of Fun by Madness. You are on Great Lakes FM. Don't change that station. I'm Rin. I'm filling in for Bill. So Sunday Sounds will be coming to you from 10 till 2 for the next few weeks. Coming up this hour, we've got some more great music. We've got Black Eyed Peas. We've got Martha and the Muffins. We've got New Kids on the Block. But right now, bit of Men at Work with Down Under.

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1: We had You Got It, The Right Stuff by New Kids on the Block, or NKOTB, as I remember them growing up. We had La Bamba Los Lobos and Down Under by Men at Work. It is 10:33 here on Great Lakes FM. This is Sunday Sounds, coming to you from 10 till 2 today, filling in for Bill. Coming up for the rest of this hour, we've got some more great music. We'll have Black Eyed Peas, George Michael, Martha and the Muffins, but right now we've got a bit of Mondo Rock with Come Said the Boy.

0: Hi, this is Billie Jean and I'm from Foster. 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
5: 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Can we do it again?
6: 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We had Martha and the Muffins, Echo Beach, Don Henley, Boys of Summer, and Mondo Rock, Come Said the Boy. And what great ways to say get out, get outside in this beautiful sunshine. Take the radio with you because there's nothing like a bit of streaming and listen to some great music from Great Lakes FM. To take us up to the 11 o'clock news, we'll have Dragon, we'll have the Black Eyed Peas, and let's see what else we can get in there. This is April Sun in Cuba.

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2: It's 11 o'clock. Good morning. I'm Toby Goff. Investigations are underway after three separate alleged domestic homicides across the state in less than a day. A 47-year-old man has been charged with murder after a 90-year-old woman was stabbed to death at Bondi Beach. A 31-year-old man is facing the same charges after a 23-year-old woman was fatally stabbed at Wagga Wagga. Homicide detectives are also examining a home at Mole River in the state's north, where a woman in her 70s was found dead. If this story has raised concerns with you, the number for help is 1-800-RESPECT. The Federal Opposition has unveiled an election commitment aimed at protecting Australian drivers from global oil shocks. Under the Coalition's promise, the fuel excise would automatically drop by 25 cents a litre when Brent crude trades above $100 a barrel for 2 weeks. It would also drop the heavy vehicle road user charge to zero. The measures would cost the budget around $950 million each time it's enacted, a fee opposition leader Angus Taylor says would be covered by their other election promise to reduce the tobacco excise.
3: It's fully funded. So we want to see $15 off a tank of petrol, 27 cents a litre, and that's fully funded through our cut to the tobacco excise. The cut to tobacco excise will raise $8 billion of funding. We've worked through that with the Parliamentary Budget Office.
2: Fire has erupted near an international airport in Saudi Arabia's capital, Riyadh. Yemen's Houthi rebels have claimed responsibility for striking sensitive locations, as well as an oil export hub in Yanbu. The escalating strikes could threaten to further disrupt global energy supplies. Sydney's multi-billion dollar metro expansion is a step closer to launching as station revamps along the southwest stretch reach completion. Regulators have cleared driverless train trials along the converted line from Sydenham to Bankstown. The network's expected to bring travel times from Bankstown to Central down to 28 minutes. Lifeguards are urging swimmers to find a patrol beach today as much of the east coast gets a taste of summer. The volunteer patrol season doesn't officially begin until next weekend, with a number of shark drone operators having to perform rescues yesterday. Surf Life Saving New South Wales Chief Executive Stephen Pearce says the crowds are only going to grow.
4: So again, super busy day. Make sure you swim at a patrolled location. And if you do see anyone in distress today, really important to ring 000 in that first instance.
2: Also making news, Australian life expectancy is projected to reach nearly 90 years for women and 86 for men over the next four decades. According to excerpts from the federal government's upcoming intergenerational report, medical advances and higher living standards will add up to 4 years to average lifespans by 2066. In finance, the Australian dollar is buying 71.25 US cents.
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6: Cronulla's season has come to an end, falling to a rampant Sydney Roosters 46-10 at the SFS. The Roosters will now face the Dolphins for a spot in the grand final, while the Sharks have been left to rue a sluggish end to the season. Coach Craig Fitzgibbon, that is, was disappointed with the blowout scoreline.
7: We know we're a better side than that, and that's not to discredit the Roosters' performance tonight. I thought they were fantastic, and when it's United, it's United.
6: And some breaking news out of that game. Daly Cherry-Evans has been charged with tripping, but he's free to play next week. The Lions have kept their AFL three-peat dreams alive with a thrilling 9-point victory over the Hawks at the MCG. Wins on the opening night of the NBL to the Phoenix and 36ers, and Brighton's won in the EPL. That's sport. I'm Troy Dodds.
2: Thanks, Troy. It's 11:04. That's the latest news and sport.
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10: And the current temperature is 27 degrees. It's a sunny day out there for Sunday. Winds north to northeasterly about 20 kilometres an hour. We're heading for a top of 29 degrees. Looking ahead for Monday, a late shower and 34 degrees. Tuesday and Wednesday, showers and tops of 20 and 22 degrees. Looking at the Macquarie Coastal Waters forecast for Smoky Cape to Seal Rocks for Sunday until midnight. Winds variable, 10 knots becoming north to northeasterly, 15 knots in the middle of the day, then reaching up to 20 knots offshore north of Port Macquarie in the late evening. Seas below half a metre, increasing to 1 metre during the afternoon. Looking at the tides, our next tide will be a high tide at 3:27 this evening, and our next low tide will be at 10:30 tonight. That's your latest news, sport and weather, and as always, you are on Great Lakes FM.
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10: It is springtime. It is an absolute glorious Sunday here down in Tuncurry. Hopefully you are having some beautiful sunshine where you are today as well. If you are outside, take the radio, get some streaming done, listen to some great music and absolutely enjoy the Sunday that it is. This is Rin. I am usually your Sunday sounds of an evening from 6 till 10. However, Bill's taking some time off this for a few weeks, so you'll be hearing me day broadcasting. It's a little bit scary, but I'm going to have to remember my sunglasses for next week because I can tell you it is very bright outside. Speaking of sunshine, let's get this hour underway with a bit of Katrina and the Waves, and this is Walking on Sunshine.

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0: We have a very special guest in the studio today. Normally, by the time I'm halfway through my program, he's in bed. But right now, joining me live across from the table is the Carter man, who's going to announce the songs. Hey, Carter.
1: The Quipplestops had a walking on sunshine.
0: Yep.
1: Walking on the sun, smash mouth, and walking on a walking on broken glasses. And can we please have a special round of applause? So, Mum, coming up with those amazing Quipplestops.
0: Alrighty, coming up this hour, we've still got some more great music. We'll have Starship, we'll have Michael Jackson, we'll even have The Lost and Found. But right now we do have Starship, actually. This is We Built This City on Rock and Roll. We built

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1: That was Cherry Lips, Go Baby Go by Garbage. We had Sounds of Ngangajang and we started with Starship, We Built This City. Coming up, we've got some more great music this hour. We'll have Elton John, Huntrix, U2 and more. We'll have The Lost and Found. But right now, this is pretty much actually the last six songs that I'll be playing before the end of the hour. I have been picked by the Carter Man. So, yeah, he's got some great taste in music, but let's get this one started because it's a long one. This is Michael Jackson and this is Thriller.

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0: That was the Sarger Boys with Your Idol, Ghostbusters, Ray Parker Jr., and we started with Thriller. Michael Jackson coming up right now, The Lost and Found.
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0: Well, you know how I told you it's an absolutely fabulous day outside? Well, it is absolutely fabulous in here too, because there is nothing in The Lost and Found. But if you do lose something or if you do find something, pop onto our website, which is www.greatlakesfm.org.au, load it up there, or you can call our office Monday to Friday from 10 till 2pm on 02655 8433, and let's get that lost thing back where it belongs. You are listening to Carter's Choice here at Great Lakes FM. Our last couple of songs before we go up to the midday news. We'll have Huntrix, we'll have U2, we'll have Elton John. Yeah, look at that. So this is Huntrix with How It's Done.
2: You came at a bad time.

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5: 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We're excited.

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1: It's midday. Good afternoon. I'm Jamel Wells. Federal Opposition Leader Angus Taylor's calling on the Treasurer to support a new plan to halve the fuel excise. The Coalition's proposing the excise be halved when crude oil rises above $100 a barrel for a fortnight. The government has indicated it isn't likely to restore excise cuts. Mr Taylor says the Treasurer's in denial about the state of the economy.
2: He's in denial about household budgets. He's in denial about 30 businesses a day failing under this government. He's in denial about his failed budget and his toxic taxes that he's imposing on Australians.
1: The Prime Minister is rallying support ahead of the UN's General Assembly, pitching Australia as a middle power for the Security Council. Talks at this year's summit in New York are expected to highlight the need for better digital security and global guidelines for AI. Australia's looking to secure one of the 10 non-permanent seats on the council for the first time in over a decade. Anthony Albanese says our nation's an ideal candidate, given its position as a global leader in youth social media control.
3: There are now 20 countries at least have implemented some form of legislation or controls as well in order to protect children. And we see with Apple's new products, all designed at protecting children as well.
1: Iran-backed Houthi militants say they've launched drones and missiles at sensitive sites in Saudi Arabia. Saudi authorities confirmed intercepting a ballistic missile over the nation's capital, while smoke can be seen rising near Riyadh International Airport. Back home, three women have died in alleged domestic violence incidents in New South Wales in less than a day. Charges have been laid against men in Bondi and Wagga following fatal stabbings. A third investigation's underway after a woman in her 70s was found dead on a property near Tenterfield in the state's north. Australian music icon John Farnham is now requiring continuous oxygen, a wheelchair and home care after a decline in his health. In a statement released ahead of a tribute concert in Melbourne tonight, the 77-year-old's family has confirmed he is too unwell to attend. His wife and son say while they've kept his changing condition private in recent months, they felt it was now important to update the public. In finance, one Australian dollar buying 71.2 US cents.
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5: The Roosters are one win away from the NRL Grand Final after demolishing the Sharks 46-10 in front of almost 40,000 fans. And they've had some good news. Daly Cherry-Evans, while charged with tripping, will be free to play next week. Focus today turns to Eden Park, where the Warriors and Knights will go head-to-head this afternoon. The Brisbane Lions kept their AFL Premiership three-peat dreams alive with a thrilling 9-point victory over the Hawks at the MCG. Lions coach Chris Fagan says the outcome could have easily gone either way.
6: Obviously really happy that we came out on the right side of the ledger, but even if we hadn't have, I still would have celebrated that game with our players and the way that they went about it. Hawthorn are unlucky. No team deserved to lose tonight. We're just, you know, lucky enough that we're in front when the siren went and we get to fight another day.
5: The GWS Giants and Richmond face off in the AFLW this hour, the first of four AFLW matches today. The Wallaroos have gone down to France at 29-26, and Everton and Newcastle have won in the English Premier League. That's sport. I'm Troy Dodds.
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9: And the current temperature is just a smidge under 28 degrees, looking for a top temperature of 29 degrees with a very beautiful sunny day. Looking ahead to Monday, we are looking at a late shower with a top of 34 degrees. Showers for Tuesday and Wednesday with tops of 20 and 22 degrees. Looking at the Macquarie Coastal Waters forecast for Smoky Cape to Seal Rocks for Sunday until midnight. Winds variable, about 10 knots, becoming north to northeasterly 15 knots in the middle of the day, and then tending north to northwesterly in the late evening. Winds reaching up to 20 knots offshore north of Port Macquarie in the late evening. Seas below half a metre, increasing to 1 metre during the afternoon, and the swell is a southerly 1.5 metres. Turning to the tides, our next tide will be a high tide at 3:27 p.m. and our next low tide will be at 10:30 p.m. That's your latest news, sport and weather, and as always, you are on Great Lakes FM.
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1: Welcome to the halfway point of Sunday Sounds for you for this week. I am Rin. I'm normally due the 6 to 10 shift, but I'm filling in for Bill for the next few weeks, so you'll be hearing my kind of music. And what a glorious day it is out there. I hope you've had an amazing week and a fabulous weekend. And wherever you are, I hope you're listening to Great Lakes FM, because we've got some fabulous music. I mean, we've got the greatest music of all time. Coming up this hour, we've got some fabulous music by Katy Perry, OMC, we've got Maroon 5, we'll have INXS and Jimmy Barnes, but right now we've got a bit of Hoodoo Gurus with What's My Scene.

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1: Hi, this is Billie Jean and I'm from Foster. 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
6: This is Despons from the Kalungaluk. Can we do it again?
7: I've played it again and it hasn't changed. Sorry, Despons. We had Umbrella, Rihanna featuring Jay-Z. We had Aha, Take On Me. And we had the Hoodoo Gurus start that set with What's My Scene. Coming up, we've got some more great music this hour. We'll have some OMC. We'll have Mark Williams. We'll have more. But right now, this is Queen with A Kind of Magic on Great Lakes FM Sunday Sounds.

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5: 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But now we have a bit of Pink, and this is So What? 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
4: It is coming up to quarter to one already. We had Mark Williams' show No Mercy, Maroon 5 with Christina Aguilera, Moves Like Jagger, and... Sorry about that, I had to sneeze. We had Pink with So What. Coming up to take us up to the 1 o'clock news, we've got some more great music. We'll have some Fine Young Cannibals, OMC, Katy Perry, and whatever else we can fit in. This is Good Thing.

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2: I'm Jamel Wells. Three men have been charged with separate domestic violence murders in New South Wales. Toby Goff reports.
3: In less than one day, a 37-year-old man has been charged after a 70-year-old woman's body was found in a partially burned home at Mole River near Tenterfield. Police say they knew each other. In Sydney, a 47-year-old man remains in custody, charged over fatally stabbing a 90-year-old woman in a Bondi unit. While in Wagga Wagga, a 31-year-old man has been charged with fatally stabbing his 23-year-old partner. Detectives say none of the incidents are linked. All three men have been refused bail. Toby Goff reporting.
2: If this story has raised concerns for you, the number for help is 1-800-RESPECT. The Coalition has unveiled an election promise to halve the fuel excise if global oil prices rise. The safeguard will take effect if the price of crude oil exceeds $100 a barrel for a fortnight. The government has indicated it won't cut the excise again, despite the price currently being above $103. The Prime Minister says Australia will join middle powers at the UN to push for global guardrails on artificial intelligence. Anthony Albanese has wrapped up talks with Apple Chairman Tim Cook following a demonstration of the tech giant's new online safety features. He'll next address the UN General Assembly in New York, where he'll make a push for the international AI framework. Mr. Albanese says the world needs to harness the technology now.
4: Sitting on the sideline is not an option, because this is a global phenomenon that we are having.
2: Tasmania's Justice Department has launched a review after the Parole Board was found using AI that generated fake laws. The discovery was made during a murder case. Lawyers have audited 2 years of parole decisions in case of other errors. John Farnham will miss tonight's tribute concert for him at Rod Laver Arena. Kiara Parker reports.
5: John Farnham's family released a statement last night confirming the music icon won't be attending because his health has deteriorated in recent months. They've revealed he now requires continuous oxygen support and uses a wheelchair for mobility. He's rarely been seen since he was diagnosed with oral cancer in 2022. His wife Jill says he would have loved nothing more than to attend tonight's concert at Rod Laver Arena, where a host of stars, including Keith Urban, Tina Arena, Jimmy Barnes and Human Nature, will take to the stage. Celine Dion and Hugh Jackman will also have a special tribute via satellite. The concert is raising money for head and neck cancer.
2: In finance, one Australian dollar buying 71.2 US cents.
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2: The Warriors and Knights go head-to-head this afternoon for the right to play Penrith in the NRL preliminary finals next weekend. A huge crowd will pour into Eden Park. Warriors coach Andrew Webster says it's a special venue.
7: Obviously a lot of history, special place. They've made us feel so welcome, given us an extra day to train here. No, it's awesome.
2: Still on league, Roosters halfback Daly Cherry-Evans will be free to play against the Dolphins next week, despite copping a tripping charge. In the AFLW, Richmond leads GWS 15-6 in the first quarter. Later today, the Bombers go up against Gold Coast. West Coast takes on St Kilda. Brisbane hosts the Crows. There are two matches in the NBL this afternoon. The Breakers face the Hawks, while the Kings host the Taipans. That's the latest news and sport.
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11: And your weather update is that the current temperature is just over 28 degrees, heading for a top of 29 today, an absolutely glorious sunny day. Looking ahead to back to work Monday, it's going to be a late shower, but a top of 34 degrees. Tuesday and Wednesday showers and tops of 20 and 22 degrees. Looking at the Macquarie Coastal Waters forecast for Smoky Cape to Seal Rocks for Sunday until midnight. Winds variable about 10 knots, becoming northeasterly 15 knots in the middle of the day, and then tending north to northwesterly in the late evening. Winds will be reaching up to 20 knots offshore north of Port Macquarie in the late evening. I need to learn how to speak. Seas below half a metre, increasing to 1 metre during the afternoon, and the swell is a southerly 1.5 metres. Turning to the tide, our next tide is a high tide at 3:27 this afternoon, and our next low tide will be at 10:30 on the dot this evening. That's your latest news, sport and weather and everything else you can think of on Great Lakes FM.
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11: Good afternoon. Welcome to the last hour of Sunday Sounds for this week. I'm Rin. I am filling in for Sunday Interlude for Bill for the next few weeks. So I hope you're enjoying the music. It's a glorious day out there today. And whatever you're doing, I hope you're doing it with a smile on your face and with lots of love and support and family and friends. Coming up this hour, we've got some cracker music happening. We'll have some Offspring, we'll have Go West, we'll have the Rockmelons, but right now we're going to start with a bit of Savage Garden. This is Affirmation on Great Lakes FM.

That was Rich Girl Gwen Stefani featuring Eve. We had Uptown Funk, Mark Ronson featuring Bruno Mars, and Affirmation by Savage Garden. It is such a beautiful, uplifting song, and it's so full of energy. A big thank you to Joe and So for your call. Thank you so much. It means a lot. I'm still blushing, I guess. It's absolutely lovely to get positive feedback. We love what we do, and we're all volunteers, and thank you so much for listening. Just to confirm, I will be here for the next few weeks doing the 10 till 2 slot as Bill is taking a break. So instead of 6 till 10 on an evening, on a Sunday evening, you'll hear me from 10 till 2. Coming up this hour, it's just jam-packed full of music. We've got Colour Me Bad, we've got Go West, we've got the Rock Melons, we've got so much more. But this is one of my favourite Van Halen songs. This is Dreams on Great Lakes FM, Sunday Sounds.

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2: Thank you so much, Carter. The Carter Man is signing off for this week. Hope you've enjoyed his little bits and pieces. Coming up, we've got Colour Me Bad, we've got Hootie and the Blowfish, and we'll also have Go West. 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
3: And the amazing Roberta is in the house to take you down that trip down memory lane with her amazing knowledge and all of her fabulous music. I've got to tell you, you don't see what I see when she has all this amazing music that she brings in on vinyls and on CDs, and it's just incredible, her collection, and her absolute, it's an absolute pleasure every time to listen to her music, keeping those wonderful memories alive. We had New Groove, the Rock Melons featuring John Kenny. We also had Steal My Sunshine by Len. It is time for me to go, ladies and gentlemen. Thank you so much. I've really enjoyed the day broadcasting. It's been an absolute pleasure. Thank you for your calls, your messages. I will be here for the next few weeks, so while Bill takes some well-deserved time off, so you'll hear me again from 10 till 2 next Sunday. So 2 to 6 at the moment will be the overnight mix. So absolutely enjoy the rest of your day, and I will take care, and I will catch you next week. Same bat time, same bat channel. Be good, be safe. I'm out of here. Carter and I are going to go and grab some lunch. This is NSYNC, and this is Bye Bye Bye.

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7: Good afternoon, I'm Jamel Wells. In breaking news, there are reports a woman and three children have been stabbed in the New South Wales Blue Mountains. Police are at the scene at Valley Heights. It's understood one of the victims has critical injuries. More news as it comes to hand. Federal Treasurer Jim Chalmers has criticised an opposition plan to halve the fuel excise when oil prices rise. Under the proposal, the excise will halve when the price of global crude oil passes $100 a barrel for a fortnight. Federal Opposition Leader Angus Taylor says it will help with cost of living pressures. Mr Chalmers has told News 24 the plan will make little difference.
8: If he really cared about the cost of living pressures that Australians are feeling right now, he wouldn't have voted against our tax cuts. Our permanent tax cuts are providing cost of living relief in an ongoing way.
7: Two people are in hospital and a teenager has been charged following an out-of-control party near Brisbane. Georgina Winter reports.
9: Emergency crews were called to a Capalaba address just after 10 o'clock last night following reports of a large disturbance. When police arrived, they were met by a crowd of around 200 people, some who began hurling glass bottles in their direction. Paramedics performed CPR on an unresponsive 43-year-old man who was rushed to hospital in a critical condition. A 16-year-old girl had also collapsed and was transported to hospital stable. Meanwhile, officers arrested a 17-year-old boy and charged him with assaulting police and street offences.
7: Lifeguards are urging swimmers to find a patrolled beach today as much of the east coast gets a taste of summer. The volunteer patrol season doesn't officially start until next weekend. Surf Life Saving spokesperson Stephen Pearce says big crowds are expected.
10: Make sure you swim at a patrolled location. And if you do see anyone in distress, really important to ring 000 in that first instance.
7: Research shows retirees contribute $16.5 billion to the economy each year. It's through volunteering, mentoring, community leadership and unpaid care like babysitting. UniSuper spokesperson Derek Gascoigne says the contribution often goes unnoticed.
11: The contribution that the retirees are making is largely headed up by mainly the unpaid care sector. So these are often grandchildren or siblings. Really, it's that grandparent economy.
7: And researchers are investigating if weight loss and diabetes drugs can be repurposed to treat alcohol addiction. In finance, one Australian dollar buying around 71.2 US cents.
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7: It's do or die for the Warriors and Knights as they face off at Eden Park in the NRL this afternoon. The winner will play Penrith in next week's preliminary final. Warriors coach Andrew Webster says he's not taking the Knights lightly.
13: They're a quality side. They've got threat and speed everywhere. Watching their finals game last week, I thought they were dominant, particularly in that first half.
7: In this afternoon's AFLW, Richmond leads GWS 62-48. Gold Coast leads Essendon 22-2. Later, West Coast take on St Kilda and Brisbane hosts the Crows. In this afternoon's NBL, the Breakers face the Hawks while the Kings host the Taipans. And just recapping our top story, there are reports a woman and three children have been stabbed in the New South Wales Blue Mountains. You're up to date. That's the latest news. And sport.
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15: Good afternoon, everyone. We have a weather update for you. Right. Oh, we did have. I just pressed the wrong button and it's gone somewhere. And you love it when you do make stupid mistakes, Rob. Right, we've got it back. The temperature currently is 27.2 degrees. Our humidity is 30%. The wind is coming from the east at 19 kilometres per hour. For the mid-north coast for the rest of the afternoon, there's 5% chance of rain, although nothing is showing on radar as I speak. But it will be sunny, the wind coming from the north to the northeast, 15 to 20 kilometres an hour, turning west to northwesterly early afternoon, which is probably about now, and becoming light late evening. Moving on to Macquarie coastal waters, Smoky Cape to Seal Rocks. The wind is variable, about 10 knots, becoming north to northeasterly 10 to 15 knots, which would have been about the middle of the day. Then, so from now on, tending north to northwesterly into late evening. The wind will reach up to 20 knots offshore north of Port Macquarie late tonight. The sea is 0.5 of a metre, will increase 1 metre during the afternoon. The swell is southerly, 1.5 metres, and of course, on the water, it will be sunny, as it is at the moment. Beautiful day outside. That's news, sport and weather. Next bulletin will be at 3 p.m. The time, 6 minutes past 2 o'clock. 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

Hello again, everyone, and welcome to a trip down memory lane. Gwen has already checked in to make sure that I was going to be here this afternoon. Thank you, Gwen. And a wonderful thank you to Lorinda for sitting in, particularly at short notice, for Bill. And it was a wonderful morning, a total change of pace, and incorporates a much bigger audience, which is wonderful. Now, the time, 2:10, if you're clock watching, if you've got to be somewhere. Hopefully you haven't, because we're going around the world with Eddie Fisher.

0: Side by Side, K-Star. And that lady had a lot of hits. She started out just singing on radio, in music halls, basically, to start with, and she got heard by someone on radio, and then she started doing jingles, and the rest, they say, is music, of course. Of course it is. Wonderful K-Star, Side by Side. And that was a hit for her in 1953. We also had wonderful, wonderful Copenhagen from the wonderful Danny Kaye. It was the sound from the soundtrack of the film, of course, of Hans Christian Andersen, that also came out in 1953. And also from 1953, we had... No, it wasn't... I was going to say Eddie Fisher's Around the World, but I think it was a bit later. I think it was about 1957, and David Niven did a splendid captain of the ship, you might say. It wasn't a ship that sails on water, but one that flew through the air, one of those big balloons. The time is 19 minutes after 2 o'clock. You're with Rob, and we're walking down memory lane. Enjoy your company. Thank you.
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The lovely voice of Joni James and the year 1953. Why Don't You Believe Me? The song actually had a different title initially. It was You Should Believe Me, and it was penned by the orchestra leader Lou Douglas, would you believe? And that was what it was called. It was number one for 6 weeks in the United States in October and through to November in 1953.

0: 1952. And in the United Kingdom, of course, it was a little longer getting there. I guess it was stuck on the ocean somewhere. But Joni James, I think probably it will always be associated with her. It's just one of those songs that seems to resonate. If you can remember the 1950s, and in particular 1953, which was quite a spectacular year. We also had from Al Martino a song called Now. Now this, to coin a phrase, was something that he was very proud of, this song. Again, it was the year 1953 when it was popular. It was a year of hit makers. He was very early in his career and he just had great success with it. But he actually fondly remembers being treated like a king when he went to the UK and made his debut there in 1953. And he pointed out to anyone that would stand and let him talk long enough to say that he'd been invited to a royal function where he sat next to Winston Churchill. And obviously that was a career highlight for him. It certainly would be something that would live with him forever, I would think. And then, of course, he's later in, you know, a few decades later, his career went into a slight decline. The Godfather came along and it was all revived again. It's a typical Hollywood success story in some ways and wonderful in others, that we've got the music we can look back on, even if we haven't got the singers anymore. And we had the beautiful theme from Limelight. Charlie Chaplin's masterpiece, really. What else would you call it? He wrote the screenplay, he wrote the music, he did it all, and including starring in it with Claire Boone. But it's known as Terry's theme because she was Terry in it, and beautiful. She was absolutely stunning. Frank Chaxfield conducted the 40-piece British Orchestra to give it that particular sound. There were other cover versions, but this one was the best-selling one of all. And it was up there. Ron Goodwin had a rendition of it with his orchestra. It took it to number 3 in the charts. But Frank Chaxfield outshone them all, did really well. And, of course, the film is unforgettable, you might say, in its own way. The time's coming up to 2:33. You're with Rob, and we're trotting down memory lane on this beautiful Sunday afternoon.
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That day will make history. 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The warm, friendly sun.

In a Golden Coach. That song came out, there were a couple of different versions of it, in the coronation year, 1953. A couple of reasons for playing it, because Jim Frecklington passed away recently, and sad as it is, but I remember Jim, I remember the family, because they came from the central west of New South Wales. He died on the 11th of September of this year at the age of 76. And he built that beautiful coach, William James Frecklington, MVOOAM. And he was born in 1949. He was a maker of carriages. He was an old boy of Scots College in Sydney, and he graduated in 1968. After working in the Arctic, he moved to England and was engaged at Windsor Castle, and later moved to the Royal Mews in London, caring for the royal ceremonial horses and driving the carriages on ceremonial occasions. He also served as an outrider at Ascot. In 1977, he was invited to manage the Queen's Silver Jubilee exhibition during its tour of Australia. Following that, he built a replica of Edward VII's 1902 state landau. Jim then went on to build Queen Elizabeth's Australian state coach, which was presented to the Queen on the occasion of the Australian Bicentennial in 1988. A new British state coach constructed on Frecklington's initiative, the Diamond Jubilee State Coach, also known

as State Coach Britannica, was also used during the state opening of Parliament in June 2014. The Diamond Jubilee State Coach was also used in the coronation of King Charles III. In April 2023, it was reported that Jim Fricklington was constructing a new coach, but he kept the details secret. I think that's where they say the story is to be continued. But as I recall, I think his family, he had family in Dubbo and Cowra and Wellington, and I'm sure I remember a nursery, Fricklington's nursery, down near the Macquarie Bridge that crossed the Macquarie River in Wellington. But it's a long time ago, long, long time ago. Hence, paying a little bit of respects to the Queen, our late Queen, and especially to Jim. But on the 25th of March in 2024, in Warren's cartoon column, or he always did a, what would you call it? I think cartoon's too harsh a word, but word of the day of the current news for the Daily Telegraph. And he shows Paddington Bear visiting a hospital, and he's speaking to the doctor in the oncology department. Under Paddington's arm, he's got a jar of marmalade, and the caption reads, "Excuse me, what time are visiting hours?" And of course, it relates to the late Queen Elizabeth II. So, as I said, just a little tribute to our late Queen, but especially to Jim Fricklington, the world-renowned coach builder. Okay, the time is a couple of minutes shy of quarter to three. I'm not sure, but on the turntable I know I've definitely got Jerry Vale, and he's anxious to say hello. Catch up.

Eddie Fisher with Outside of Heaven. And what else did we have? Oh, yes, we had, before the Gold Coach, we had Oh Happy Day from the Johnson Brothers. And just harking back to Queen Elizabeth II, it was on the 20th of September that Queen Elizabeth II British Ocean Liner was launched at Clydebank in Scotland. The year was 1967, and it was operated by Cunard as both a transatlantic liner and a cruise ship from the years 1969 to 2008. She was then laid up until converted, and then since April 2018 has been operating as a floating hotel in Dubai. And incidentally, Queen Elizabeth II's funeral was the 19th of September. So, now, things go in circles and cycles. I firmly believe that in more ways than one. Now, the next track that I've got listed for you is The Windsor Waltz, to close this segment with Vera Lynn.

It's a beautiful song, The Old Windsor Waltz, and with the troops in the background, of course, just sort of makes it extra special. The next track that I will play will be Faith Can Move Mountains from Nat King Cole. It was the first of a hit of the new year of the 1953, and it was just one of those songs. It was recorded by, particularly in Britain, by Jimmy Young, and it was very popular at the time. But despite its title, it is religion free. However, and there were a couple of other versions, but everyone loves Nat King Cole, and why not? I also admitted to playing Jerry Vale with Free as the Wind, which is actually the title theme from the film Papillon. It starred Steve McQueen. It was on vinyl. Apologies there for overlooking that small matter. Right. As I said, Faith Can Move Mountains, Nat King Cole. The time is about 6 minutes to the 3 o'clock news.

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1: Good afternoon, I'm Jamel Wells. One child has died with a woman and two other children in a critical condition after a stabbing in the New South Wales Blue Mountains. Will Bottom reports.
2: Police were called to the Valley Heights address in the lower part of the Blue Mountains at around 12:30 this afternoon, finding a woman and three children suffering stab wounds. Those children are understood to be aged approximately 2, 4 and 5. One of them has passed away as a result of their injuries. The others are in a critical condition and are being transported to hospital after being treated at the scene by paramedics and doctors, some flown in a Toll rescue helicopter. At this stage, police investigations are ongoing. Will Bottom, Sydney.
1: Federal opposition leader Angus Taylor is calling on the Treasurer to support a new plan to halve the fuel excise. The coalition's proposing the excise be halved when crude oil rises above $100 a barrel for a fortnight. The government has indicated it isn't likely to restore excise cuts. Mr. Taylor says that Treasurer is in denial about the state of the economy.
3: He's in denial about household budgets. He's in denial about 30 businesses a day failing under this government. He's in denial about his failed budget and his toxic taxes that he's imposing on Australians.
1: The Prime Minister's rallying support ahead of the UN General Assembly, pitching Australia as a middle power for the Security Council. Talks at this year's summit in New York are expected to highlight the need for better digital security and global guidelines for AI. Australia's looking to secure one of the 10 non-permanent seats on the council for the first time in over a decade. Anthony Albanese says our nation's an ideal candidate given its position as a global leader in youth social media controls.
4: There are now 20 countries at least have implemented some form of legislation or controls as well in order to protect children. And we see with Apple's new products, all designed at protecting children as well.
1: Iran-backed Houthi militants say they've launched drones and missiles at sites in Saudi Arabia. Saudi authorities have confirmed intercepting a ballistic missile over the nation's capital. And back home, John Farnham's family has released a statement saying he's too unwell to attend a tribute concert in Melbourne tonight. They say the 77-year-old now needs oxygen, a wheelchair and home care. In finance, one Australian dollar buying around 71.2 US cents.
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1: The Roosters are one win away from the NRL Grand Final after beating the Sharks 46-10 in front of almost 40,000 fans. Focus today turns to Eden Park, where the Warriors and Knights are going head-to-head. The Lions kept their AFL Premiership's three-peat dreams alive with a thrilling 9-point victory over the Hawks at the MCG. Lions coach Chris Fagan says the outcome could have easily gone either way.
6: Obviously really happy that we came out on the right side of the ledger, but even if we hadn't have, I still would have celebrated that game with our players and the way that they went about it. Hawthorn are unlucky, no team deserved to lose tonight. We're just, you know, lucky enough that we're in front when the siren went and we get to fight another day.
1: In the AFLW, Essendon have suffered a 41-point defeat at the hands of the Gold Coast Suns. The final score, Gold Coast 51 to Essendon's 10. In the earlier match, Richmond had a 7-point win over GWS, and the Wallaroos have gone down to France 29-26. Just repeating our top story, one child has died with a woman and two children in a critical condition after a stabbing in the New South Wales Blue Mountains.
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9: And we have a weather update for you. Oh, God, where'd you come from? Right, the temperature is currently 26.5 degrees. Humidity is 33%. The wind is coming from the east at 19 kilometres per hour. Right, for the rest of the mid-north coast, this for the afternoon, it will continue to be warm and sunny, and the wind coming from the north to the northeast. It will turn west to northwesterly during the afternoon and will be light by late tonight. They're suggesting a 5% chance of showers, which is now showing on the radar, and it's off the coast south down Bulladela Corlett Way. Hasn't got up our way just yet. Moving on to Macquarie Coastal Waters, Smoky Cape to Seal Rocks. The wind is variable, about 10 knots, becoming north to northeasterly in the middle of the day, then tending north to northwesterly into late evening. The wind will reach up to 20 knots offshore north of Port Macquarie late tonight. The sea is around 1 metre during the course of the afternoon. The swell, southerly, 1.5 metres. On the water, sunny. One word says it all. Pardon me. And the time, 6 minutes past 3 o'clock, and you're with Rob, walking down memory lane until 6 o'clock tonight.
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11: Folks, one of the most wonderful memories I have of all my years in show business is the memory of a beautiful young girl who rose from an obscure little dancer in a small-time vaudeville act to become one of the brightest stars on Broadway. And believe me, no one deserves success any more than this talented, gorgeous girl. Marilyn Miller was her name. One of her greatest shows was Flo Ziegfeld's Sally. And I'm sure many of you remember Marilyn when she sang, "Look for the Silver Lining."

A very pretty song, and like all good music, often comes from film, and that one does. In fact, Marilyn Monroe actually sang a few of the lyrics during the film, not the whole song, just part of it. The film was Niagara. The year, I think from memory, was 1953 when it was released, and her co-star, well, Marilyn was definitely the star. But it was a very serious Joseph Cotten. And only a few years after, a couple of years after making The Third Man, so he was very severe looking, you might say. But Dino puts a lot of feeling, I think, into the song. Beautiful song. The title of the song, Kiss. From Mr. Jolson, Look for the Silver Lining, as a tribute to Marilyn. Not Monroe, but Ziegfeld, as in Florence Ziegfeld's special lady, shall we say, for want of a better terminology. We also had a request. Matt Monroe was the request, and the song I chose was Portrait of My Love, because it was one of his biggest hits. Another one we lost far too young. Sadly, Matt Monroe succumbed to cancer many years ago, but what great music he's got left for us. Coming up now, something a little different, and it's from the Kingston Trio, and it'll be Where Have All the Flowers Gone?

a big hit for Frankie Lane in 1953, Answer Me, My Love. It was also recorded by David Whitfield, an Aussie guy who went to the UK and did very well, but Frankie Lane definitely had the edge on that particular track. We had... I've done blank. Kiss, Swedish Rhapsody. No, I can't remember. It'll come.

They are Candios, my love. Les Paul and Mary Ford, big hit for them. And also Frankie Lane with Answer Me, Oh My Love, one of his biggest hits too. And for both those came out of 1953. Coming a little bit further forward, a couple of decades, we had A Blossom of Candy from Joe Stafford with the Pied Pipers. Also, well, actually, we're going backwards, really, for Candy. Portrait of My Love from Matt Munro we had a little earlier. And next one will be A Blossom Fell, Nat King Cole, especially for young Tom. If you're clock watching, it's 3:29.

0: Baldoon again from his album The Very Best Of. If the whole world stopped loving, I think it might have at the moment. It's pretty raw out there, I think, particularly overseas at the moment. What between those horrendous temperatures and bushfires on the continent in the UK and the issues in the United States, Australia's a great place to be.
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0: Jazz Stafford, sorry. Jazz Stafford, well, with the wonderful chorus behind her and Shrimp Boats. Also, we had in that bracket, where is it? Here it is, Two Streets from Val Doonigan. And it's interesting. I was just distracted a little bit because I was trying to find something from John Farnham that not everybody is familiar with. He put an album out quite a lot of years ago called The Another Side of John Farnham. I do play tracks from it quite regularly, actually. Not as in every month by regular, but, you know, every probably 4 months or so. There's some beautiful tracks on it, and I thought, you know, we are all sending our best get well wishes to John Farnham. And, of course, our big raffle recently, it was the top prize in the raffle, was the trip to the John Farnham concert. It's sad that he's not well enough to be able to attend, but it's not something that's happened overnight. Obviously, it's been building. So we're going to play some songs. I'll try and get some in before 4 o'clock. Other than that, it'll be on the other side of the news. But the title of the album is, as I said, Another Side of John Farnham. And his lifelong partner, they married so young, his wife Jill, who was always by his side, always. And I thought, well, I'd try and find something that's really personal that he would sing to her. And there's something, there's a couple in that album that I think will feature. In the meantime, we will do this.
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0: Yes, we've got a few things to tell you about. Quite a few, actually. There is a new art exhibition on. Now, Spring has Sprung is the theme, and it opens last Friday, 18th of September, at the Foster Gallery in Lake Street, with colours and subject matter to cheer the heart. All local artists have outdone themselves with this very diverse display. As I said, 34 Lake Street in Foster, the gallery is open each week from Monday to Sunday, 10 a.m. to 4 p.m, and entry is free. Basketball, Soaring into the Wilderness presents Get Into Basketball. 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Bookings are essential. 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I'll repeat that. DMUJZ. The Coomber Aquatic Club School Holiday Sailing Program will be running having sailing mornings, 9:30 a.m. on the 29th of September and the 6th of October, offering school children a friendly and an accessible way to get out onto the water. No experience is needed, but bookings again are essential. Your contact is Craig and his number is 0414 596247. There is a dementia drop-in service that's available, and it's held on Wednesday the 23rd of September at the Foster Civic Centre, 9:30 a.m. to 11:30 a.m. Booking for information is available to anyone dealing with dementia. No appointment is necessary, but everyone is made welcome as well. The Sporties Women's Bowlers, the Foster Tuncurry Women's Bowling at Sporties in Tuncurry, are looking for new members to join them on Thursdays. They meet at 8:30 a.m. for morning tea. That's a good start to the day. And then a game of bowls followed by lunch and raffles. That's like a wacko day. Lady coaches are available if you have not bowled before. They would love to meet you. Please contact Barbara on 0423 324252 for further information. The Tea Gardens Thursday Walkers, that very fit group down there, will meet again on the 24th of September to walk from Dudley to Redhead Beach through the Awabakal Nature Reserve. Please bring some morning tea and a picnic lunch. Meet at Tea Gardens at the Library Car Park for an 8:30 a.m. departure. Again, new walkers are made very welcome. For further information, ring 0419 616841. The Manning Regional Art Gallery invites you along to the 25th of September from 6 p.m. for the opening night of their latest four exhibitions. Nibbles and drinks are available. Entry is $15 in cost and supporting Friends of the Gallery. And last but not least, the Lions Trampoline and Putt-Putt. Foster Tuncurry Lions Club will have their Foster Putt-Putt and Trampoline Park open for the school holidays. Can you believe it's that time again? It's come around, and from the 26th of September through until the 11th of October, 10 a.m. through to 9 p.m. every day, the club will donate $2,000 to the Nepal Flooding Disaster Appeal, as well as also donating to the Trampoline Park takings from Saturday the 26th to the appeal. That reads badly, but you get the gist of it. And the time is about 8 minutes to the 4 o'clock news. There is no lost and found today, but I will advise you about that in the next 4 o'clock to 5 o'clock session. In the meantime, how about some Ray Conniff? Always good value. Love Ray Conniff.

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1: Good afternoon, I'm Jamel Wells. A child is dead with a woman and two other children fighting for life after a stabbing in the New South Wales Blue Mountains. Toby Goff is there.
2: Emergency services were called here to Waratah Road at Valley Heights, finding the woman and three children with stab wounds inside a vehicle. It's normally a very quiet street here at Waratah Road with minimal traffic running just off the Great Western Highway. The surviving victims have now been taken to hospital, but a heavy police presence remains here, with witnesses and members of the public still standing by on the sidelines. One child has died here this afternoon, while the other two children, believed to be aged under five, and a woman in her 40s, remaining in a critical condition. Toby Goff, Valley Heights, Blue Mountains.
1: The Coalition has unveiled an election promise to halve the fuel excise if global oil prices rise. The safeguard will take effect if the price of crude oil exceeds $100 a barrel for a fortnight. The government has indicated it won't cut the excise again, despite the price currently being above $103. The Prime Minister says Australia will join middle powers at the UN to push for global guardrails on artificial intelligence. Anthony Albanese has wrapped up talks with Apple Chairman Tim Cook following a demonstration of the tech giant's new online safety features. He'll next address the UN General Assembly in New York, where he'll make a push for the international AI framework. Mr. Albanese says the world needs to harness the technology now.
3: Sitting on the sideline is not an option, because this is a global phenomenon that we are having.
1: Riot police in Argentina's capital have clashed with people protesting against the president's sweeping economic bill. Thousands have gathered outside Congress opposing deep spending cuts and the sale of state assets. Several people have been arrested. Back home, John Farnham will miss tonight's tribute concert at Rod Laver Arena. Kiara Parker reports.
4: John Farnham's family released a statement last night confirming the music icon won't be attending because his health has deteriorated in recent months. They've revealed he now requires continuous oxygen support and uses a wheelchair for mobility. He's rarely been seen since he was diagnosed with oral cancer in 2022. His wife Jill says he would have loved nothing more than to attend tonight's concert at Rod Laver Arena, where a host of stars, including Keith Urban, Tina Arena, Jimmy Barnes and Human Nature, will take to the stage. Celine Dion and Hugh Jackman will also have a special tribute via satellite. The concert is raising money for head and neck cancer.
1: In finance, one Australian dollar buying 71.2 US cents.
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1: The Warriors and Knights are about to go head-to-head for the right to play Penrith in the NRL preliminary finals next weekend. A huge crowd is at Eden Park for the elimination battle. Warriors coach Andrew Webster says it's a special venue.
6: Obviously a lot of history, special place. They've made us feel so welcome, given us an extra day to train here. No, it's awesome.
1: In AFL, Brisbane's Lachie Neale is reportedly set to receive a one-match ban for a gut punch on Hawthorn's Jack Ginnivan during last night's preliminary final. In the AFLW, Gold Coast beat Essendon by 41 points. St Kilda is taking on the Eagles in Melbourne. A short time ago, the Eagles were leading the Saints 20-17 in the second quarter. That's news and sport.
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9: I'm having trouble with the microphone. Just a sec. Got it. Sometimes you have to strangle it. Right. Now, the time is just shy of 4:05, And the temperature is 26 degrees outside the studio, blue sky, beautiful sunshine and very warm. The humidity is 34% and the wind is coming from the east-southeast at 15 kilometres per hour. Oh, still suggesting a 5% chance of rain. It's gradually nudging just north of Bulahdelah, but it's all out at sea at this stage, so I wouldn't worry about the brolly or the raincoat just yet. Now, for the mid-north coast for the rest of the afternoon, the wind will turn west to northwesterly during the afternoon. It will be light by tonight. Everything's just as is, all good. Moving on to the Macquarie coastal waters, Smoky Cape to Seal Rocks. The wind is reaching up to 20 knots offshore north of Port Macquarie late tonight, but this afternoon it's tending north to northwesterly going into evening. The sea is around 1 metre and the swell is southerly of 1.5 metres on the water, as I said, sunshine. That's new sport and weather. Next bulletin will be at 4 o'clock. It'll be at 5 o'clock, won't it? Where did the last couple of hours go?
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9: 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We had from Ray Conniff and his orchestra, El Condor Paso, or Paso, depending on the pronunciation of it. Also from John Farnham, we had Something from that very special album.
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9: Couple of tracks to back announce. We had from Ray Conniff and his orchestra, El Condor Paso, or Paso, depending on the pronunciation of it. Also from John Farnham, we had Something from that very special album, Another Side of John Farnham, which we played just prior to the 4 o'clock news as a tribute song to his wife, Jill. Something about the way she moves. He's certainly got the, you know, it's just sad. It's just so, so sad. It truly is. How about a little bit of Frank? He's popped in to say hello.

Barbara Streisand with Frank, I've Got a Crush on You, Sweetie Pie. Also from Frank, we had with Julio Iglesias, The Summer Wind, and Al Martino with Wanted. Coming up now, A Tree in the Meadow from Margaret Whiting. And this is going out to Ruth in Wingham with Loving Memories of Ellen.

0: 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And Andy in the morning.
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Max Bygraves with Any Dream Will Do. And it's something about Max's music resonates with all ages. It doesn't matter. Babies, toddlers, preschoolers, you know, early teens. He just had that magic touch with music, which was great. We also had Bonaparte's Retreat from the wonderful K-Star, and that was going out to Russ in the UK. Had a chat with him a couple of days ago, and he's doing well and just loves the program, looks forward to it every Sunday afternoon. He did mention that he wasn't particularly a big fan of Roger Whittaker, because we talked about that last week. So hopefully we found something today that he's enjoying. And what else did we have? We had New York, New York with Frank and Tony Bennett from Frank's Duets album. It's a good album, that, actually. It was so good I bought two copies of it. Yeah, you do things like that. You have brain drains, I think they call it. Now, someone I haven't played in an age is Joe Finger's Car, and the track I've selected is Down Yonder. You'll know it.

0: Ray Conniff and Chorus with Love is Blue. We also had in that bracket, where do I start? We had Misty Blue from Engelbert, along with Come On Over Here, both from Engelbert Humperdinck, especially for B. We had from Dino a couple of tracks, In the Misty Moonlight and Send Me the Pillow That You Dream On. Also, I thought we had something else. Can't see it, so must have done it. Right. Coming up, Les Baxter with the wonderful High and the Mighty. But first,
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0: I'm pleased to say there is nothing lost and nothing's been found, so it's all clear in that department. 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You can call the office between 10 and 2 Monday to Friday on 65 55 8433. Either way, you'll get the information you need in the meantime. Okay, the time is 4:47 and we've got another Ray Conniff number coming up, but first, Les Baxter. This was a great film, black and white as it was in those days, but fabulous theme, was nominated for an Oscar. No, that's not it.

0: sea and the hunter home from hell. Now home is the sailor, home from the sea, and the hunter home from the hill.
1: And it's called Homecoming. As with all his music, he usually writes it himself. And the title of the song, as I said, is Homecoming. Now, Eric Bogle has a birthday coming up this week on the 23rd, a couple of days away. He was born in Scotland in 1944, and he's known as a Scottish-born Australian folk singer and songwriter. And probably his best-known song would be, and the band played Waltzing Matilda, which incidentally was released in 1980. Don't the years go quickly? It's also the same date he shares his birthday with Brian Adair. Brian and Sue are regular listeners to this station, and in particular Sunday afternoons, so we're sending out birthday wishes to both the guys this afternoon. Now, we had The High and the Mighty coming up now from Les Baxter, Wake the Town and Tell the People.

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1: Good afternoon, I'm Jamelle Wells. One child is dead with two other children and a woman in a critical condition after a stabbing in the New South Wales Blue Mountains. Emergency crews found them in a car at Valley Heights near Springwood this afternoon. The children are all believed to be under five. A crime scene has been set up and police are not looking for anyone else in relation to the incident. Federal Treasurer Jim Chalmers has criticised an opposition plan to halve the fuel excise when oil prices rise. Under the proposal, the excise will halve when the price of global crude oil passes $100 a barrel for a fortnight. Federal Opposition Leader Angus Taylor says it will help with cost of living pressures. Mr Chalmers has told News 24 the plan won't make much difference.
2: If he really cared about the cost of living pressures that Australians are feeling right now, he wouldn't have voted against our tax cuts. Our permanent tax cuts are providing cost of living relief in an ongoing way.
1: One Nation political party leader Pauline Hanson is expected to visit Western Australia next month. She's set to give a keynote presentation at the Pastoralists and Graziers Association convention. It will be her first visit to the state since her party won the Secret Harbour by-election. The US president has executed his ban of select media outlets from the White House. Donald Trump's accusing CNN, MS Now and Politico of reporting fake news. He warns that similar bans will follow for any other outlet promoting what he says is fiction and lies. CNN reporter Betsy Klein says the ban is already in effect.
3: I walk in, I tap my badge and it beeps a couple of different times. It turns red, blue and green, and it didn't accept my PIN number. The Secret Service agent in the guardhouse told me that it had been deactivated.
1: Research shows retirees contribute $16.5 billion a year to the Australian economy. It's through volunteering, mentoring, community leadership and unpaid care such as babysitting. UniSuper spokesperson Derek Gascoigne says the contribution often goes unnoticed.
4: The contribution that the retirees are making is largely headed up by mainly the unpaid care sector. So these are often grandchildren or siblings. Really, it's that grandparent economy.
1: Tasmania's Justice Department has launched a review after the parole board was found using AI that generated fake laws. The discovery was made during a murder case. Lawyers have audited 2 years worth of parole decisions in case there are other errors. And a string of violent incidents have been reported at the MCG after last night's Hawks loss to the Lions. A 40-year-old man has been fined for throwing a bottle onto the ground. Several other people were reportedly assaulted. In finance, one Australian dollar buying 71.2 US cents.
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1: In the NRL, the Warriors and Knights are 6-6 at Eden Park. In the AFLW, Gold Coast have had a 41-point win over Essendon. St Kilda is currently taking on the Eagles in Melbourne. A short time ago, the Eagles were leading 36-24 in the fourth quarter. In this afternoon's NBL, the Breakers lead the Hawks 92-79. The Kings are hosting the Taipans.
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8: And we have a weather update for you. Now, what have we got? We've got The temperature is 24.7 degrees, humidity is 39%. The wind is still east-southeasterly at 9 kilometres an hour. For the rest of the north coast, just staying the same, 5% chance of rain. There's a lot more showing on the radar coming up from the south, but it's by the look of the pictures of the radar, it's all out at sea. So that's great, and heading north. Right, moving on to Macquarie Coastal Waters, Smoky Cape to Seal Rocks, been updated. Right, great. The wind north to northeasterly, 10 to 15 knots, turning nor'westerly late tonight. The wind will reach up to 20 knots offshore north of Port Macquarie late tonight. The sea is around 1 metre and the swell is southerly of 1.5 metres. On the water, it is clear. Good report all the way round. It's news, sport and weather, and the next bulletin will come through on the overnight program after 6 p.m.
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8: We went to the news with a little bit of Ray Conniff and Blue Hawaii. I thought it was an instrumental, so he had his chorus in there, but I thought it was very present. I've got Barry Crocker on the turntable with I'll Catch the Sun. It was a request, another one from Russ. He certainly seems to got really hooked on the music that we play on this afternoon, Sunday afternoon, laid back, easy listening style. Got some country coming up. Jeffrey will be pleased. Is that a smile I see over the telephone lines, Jeff? I thought so. And another request for Wandering Star. This is a song that never gets old. It's one of those that are up there that is always on everybody's list. Lee Marvin must be thrilled. He's rolling around heaven in it, I would think. Anyway, in the meantime, we might start with Wandering Star. Put a smile on your faces. The time, 7 minutes after 5 o'clock.

to pack. I've never seen a sight that didn't look better looking back. I was born under a wandering star. Mud can make you prisoner and the plains can bake you dry. Snow can burn your eyes, but only people make you cry. Home is made for coming from, for dreams of going to, which with any luck will never come.

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We also had in that bracket Barry Crocker with I'll Catch the Sun and Never Let It. And I think that brings us up to date. 18 minutes after 5 o'clock. Gets away very quickly. On the turntable, I've got Jimmy Rogers with The World I Used to Know. That's coming up. Plus, Lucy, here's a little bit of Anne Murray. It was a hit for a couple of girls, but this one did it all over again on her crooning album.

Yes, Mr. Peters. It's a, what you call a cryptic conversation on a telephone. It certainly is. And it was Priscilla Mitchell and Roy Drusky doing what they do well. We had Allegheny Moon from Anne Murray. It was a hit for Patti Page back in the day, as they say. From the next track is Looking Forward, Looking Back, and the reason is because Slim Dusty passed away on the 19th of September in the year 2003. He was only 76 years old, which I don't consider old, but he was certainly an Australian country singing legend. There's no two ways about it. He composed a lot of songs, and wife Joy Keane was unbelievable songmaster, or song mistress, I guess you'd say. She authored so many songs. It was just amazing. Mostly related to places they'd been, places they were going, people they'd met. And I guess if you put their songs together, you've got a life story for both of them, not only individually as singers, but also as partners as well in their marriage. So I've chosen Looking Forward, Looking Back to salute Slim and his wonderful career. Nothing you can say can top anything that he did. He, by all accounts, was an all-round nice guy, knew where he was going, where he came from, and what he was going to sing. And the state, I'm not sure whether he had a state funeral, but I remember it being televised because I watched it. And he was, the service was at St Andrews in the city of Sydney, of course. Anyway, here's Slim.

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1: 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Right here on...

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lonelier man than I ever thought any man could be. But even in my loneliness, even as I walk the haunting trail of memory, even for all the pain that I'm feeling right now, never once will I ever regret having had the chance of loving you.

0: Whiskey. We also had Let Me Try Again from Max Bygraves. Bill Anderson and Jan Howard with For Loving You. And I think we're pretty much up to date. Yep, I'd say so. And the time's just coming up to 5:39, just shy of 20 to 6. You're with Rob till 6 o'clock, and then we will change over to the overnight program, and Andy will be with you, of course, for breakfast, as he is every morning. Why wouldn't he be? Bright and chirpy, he certainly is.
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Jimmy Rogers on vinyl. As you can hear the crinkle wrinkles in the music. The Tender Years from George Jones. Coming up, Pretty Kitty Callan, another request, and Only Forever. Also from, who have I got on? I've put in Tom T. Hall with I Love, and of course we all do, don't we?

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0: Skeeter Davis. Yes, it was the 19th of September. The year was 2004. She passed away at the age of 72. And that song was a huge hit for her in 1963. I would never have thought it was that far back, but that's life. We had a very special love song from Charlie Rich. We also had... Let Me Try Again from Max Bygraves a little earlier. Pretty Kitty Callan, Go On With The Wedding, Don't Worry About Me. So I think we're pretty much up to date. Now, one final swan song for the night, totally on the opposite side of music, you might say. Today's date, the 20th of September, Sophia Loren was born in Rome, in Italy. The year was 1934, and she's still with us at the age of 92. Italian actress, three of her best-known films were released in 1961. The Italian Maid, Two Women, which won her an Academy Award. The Millionaires, co-starring Peter Sellers, and also El Cid. By her count, she has made over 100 films. Some of her more recent ones were Pret-a-Porter in 94, Grumpier Old Men in 1995, and the film Nine in 2009. She married Italian producer Carlo Ponti, who was nearly 22 years older than her. Ponti died at the age of 94 in 2007. Sophia Loren lives a quiet, private life in Switzerland, having fully recovered from hip surgery following a fall in late 2023. Now, she made a couple of recordings with Peter Sellers. As I said, she mentioned her in one of the films she was in with him. And I thought that'd be our swan song for tonight. But before I play her, could I thank you all for your phone calls and your messages. Look forward to your company, hopefully next Sunday afternoon. And Bill, we're sending best wishes to you and hoping that your health is getting better. And in the meantime, Lorinda will be here next Sunday afternoon and I will be in to take over, or Sunday morning rather, and I will be in the afternoon to take over the usual 2 to 6 slot at this stage anyway. God willing and a fair wind and all of that. In the meantime, you look after yourself and those you care about. Good night.
1: Oh, doctor, I'm in trouble.
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1: 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Oh, doctor, touch my fingers.
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1: and Peter Fogarty.
0: What are we starting with, Peter?
1: We've got Sidney Bechet, and he's playing the soprano sax on this one, and it's recorded in New York on April 28th, 1941, and it's called I Know That You Know.

0: And that was Judy Garland with On the Sunny Side of the Street. I haven't got an exact date for that, but I think it was around about 1942.
1: Lovely rich voice she had then.
0: Oh, yes, yes, you know, and so good. And again, such a nice recorded legacy.
1: Indeed, yes. And before On the Sunny Side of the Street, we heard I Know That You Know, which was not quite as leisurely as the Judy Garland track. They all seem to be fairly well hyped up. A recording made in New York in April of 41 by Sidney Bechet and his New Orleans feet warmers.
0: We're still in New York, and we're going to September the 18th, 1948, the Charlie Parker's All-Stars, with Miles Davis on trumpet, Charlie Parker on alto sax, John Lewis on piano, Curly Russell on bass, and Max Roach on drums, and the number is Parker's Mood.

0: That was an interesting chance to hear Charlie Parker in more reflective mood. We heard, of course, John Lewis, he of the Modern Jazz Quartet, also similarly very sophisticated and laid back. That was Parker's Mood, Charlie Parker's All-Stars, it was called, recorded in September 48.
1: And there's a version of that, Come With Me If You Want to Go to Kansas City, where there's been a vocalise written over that break. And while we're in the mood for all of this, we've got Clarence Beeks. Clarence Beeks, you might ask. He was also known as King Pleasure. He lived from March 24, 1922 to March 21st, 1981. So he didn't quite make his birthday. But he did one over the chords of I'm in the Mood for Love called Moody's Mood. And I've actually learnt that myself. I first heard it sung by Georgie Fame, and it meant getting the lyrics, typing them out, making marks where you could take a little breath or a big breath, because there's a lot of lyrics in there. But here we are now with the man himself who did it, although it was Eddie Jefferson wrote the lyrics, but King Pleasure's doing it. And this is called Moody's Mood. There's a female singer in there with him at one stage, and that happens to be Blossom Deary. And this was recorded in 1952, so King Pleasure with Moody's Mood.

come and do with me any little thing you want to. Anything, baby, just let me get next to you. Am I insane or do I really

0: promised land. Maybe there we can find a good place to use a loving state of mind. I'm so tired of being without and never knowing what love's about. James Moody, you can come on in, man, and you can blow now if you want to. We're through.
1: Moody's Mood there, and we heard the voice of King Pleasure with a little interpolation of I Blossom Dearie, a recording from 1952. And Peter, as a singer, did that bring back memories?
2: Yes, it did. Yes. Oh, it's just, it's so well written, you know, but it takes a bit of work, but it pays off.
1: Yeah, but as you said, a lot of words.
2: And of course, the other one, Going to Kansas City, Parker's Mood, somebody who does a very good version of that is Kenny Miller.
1: Right, a Geelong musician.
2: Mm. Well, anyway, we got someone doing a good version here of It's Only a Paper Moon in May 1961. It is Ella Fitzgerald with the Billy May Orchestra. This is from the Harold Arlen Songbook.
1: It's Only a Paper Moon.
2: Yep.

0: Ah, Ella Fitzgerald there, what a wonderful voice. And that, of course, was certainly a Paper Moon she was performing there. As one of the recordings made in the Songbook series, that was the Billy May Orchestra recording in 1961. As usual, Peter, you've chosen some wonderful voices for us to hear.
1: Oh, God, yes. It's probably because I enjoy such good singing.
0: Ah, yes. Well, I think we all do.
1: Well, we've got a vibraphonist now, or vibraphonist, Roy Ayres.
0: I'd say vibes player.
1: Vibes player. He played the vibes. Yeah, good vibes. Well, this was Roy Ayres. At the age of 5, he was given his first pair of vibraphone mallets by Lionel Hampton, which is a good start.
0: Certainly, yes, a great start.
1: Yeah.
0: when you get a mentor like that, yeah. The recording we're going to hear was made in 1976, and Roy Ayres, being born in 1940, well, he was 36 then, born in Los Angeles. Over his career, he's recorded in what's described as a variety of commercially acceptable styles. He formed a few years before this recording, in 1970, he recorded a group called Ubiquity. And they produced 20 albums in 12 years, sadly veering towards disco in the late 1970s.
1: Right.
0: He was a popular singer, a great showman, and a firm believer in audience participation. But the review that I'm reading says he never quite allows commercial considerations to stifle his jazz virtuosity. And so he's been able to bring jazz vibes to a wider public. So good on him, Roy Ayres, vibes player.
1: That's it. Well, here he is now with Everybody Loves the Sunshine.

0: And that was Scott Hamilton, recorded in 1986 with Just In Time.
1: A very pleasant style of playing tenor sax. He was the young star when I first saw him in the 80s. I've seen him a couple of times.
0: Right.
1: I think he might live in Europe now and or Scandinavia and perform with different groups there. And yeah, he's an asset to jazz, no doubt. And before Scott Hamilton, we heard that group with a slightly different sound to them, different tone, different construction, different concept,
0: yes.
1: Led by the vibes player Roy Ayres in the middle of the 70s. Everybody Loves the Sunshine, sounding a bit poppy.
0: And everybody back in those days, there was always the repeated vocal line. They'd say it over and over and over and over. So much of pop music was like that. And advertising, everything. They just sort of repeat this one thing. It's like, it's the word, it's the word, it's the word, it's the word. You know. And then Philip Glass appeared.
1: Yes.
0: Although, when I first heard Philip Glass, you know, I was thinking, oh, God, you know, over and over and over. And then one day I heard a piece he'd written for organ, and I thought I'd take back everything I said against Philip Glass. When he does write something, he writes it well. So,
1: Yes. You can say that about many artists. You can say, I hate Picasso's painting, but he actually was a very good painter in a more traditional, formal style, if he wanted to be.
0: If he wanted to be, yes.
1: You're listening to Hot, Sweet and Jazzy. We make the show at The Pulse in Geelong for the Community Radio Network. 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
0: We're going now to Melbourne in early 1962. We got Fred Thomas on the trumpet, Johnny Hawker on the trombone, Eddie Oxley on the clarinet, Bernie Duggan on the piano, Frank Walsh on the brass bass, Billy Hyde on the drums, June Hamilton on vocal, with Shades of New Orleans.

0: And that was called Shades of New Orleans, a group there recorded in early 1962. And that recording made it available to us by the Australian Jazz Museum. Peter, what's next?
1: We've got George Washing Machine and Ian Date recorded in 1994 from the Acid Trad CD, and it's called Maelstrom.

0: composition by Lionel Hampton there called Maelstrom. And we heard Lynn Wallace playing the drums on the cymbals there at the end. The Vimes there were played by Glenn Henrich. Nat Morrison was playing bass, Ian Date guitar, and George Washing Machine was playing the violin, then known as the Excelsior Quintet, or they were then back in, well, it's about a bit over 10 years ago. Next up on the Jazz Show, we have a group from Geelong.
1: Yes, it's the Grovelanders. We've got Barry Hurst on piano and vocals, Ken Hurst on the bass, Kevin Simmons on the drums, Steve Woodcock on the cornet, Rex Ford on the trombones, Bill Haldane on the clarinet. This was recorded live at Barry's basement in August 2003, and it's that old standard, the Black and White Rag.

0: Ah, no, that wasn't Winifred Attwell. That was Barry Hurst of the Grovelanders, recorded in 2003. Might have been some memories of a TV show featuring a bit of snooker. We heard the black and white rag there.
1: We now have the Des Cam Jazz Band with Herb Jennings on trombone, Des Cam on cornet, David Hetherington on clarinet and tenor sax, Ron Rosser on drums, John Cox on banjo and guitar, David Myers on bass and Barry Hurst on piano. This was recorded the 11th of January 2005. I call it the post-election song. It's called You Broke Your Promise.

0: The Des Cam Jazz Band, recorded in 2005 with You Broke Your Promise. And I think Herb Jennings, the trombonist, was having great fun in that group.
1: Yes. Well, now we have Doug DeVries, recorded in 1990 with Long Ago.

0: long ago there, sounding very much like a Jobim composition. We took that from a compilation and we haven't actually got information, but I suspect that was Diana Clark singing with Doug DeVries there and possibly Stephen Grant playing the piano. But a recording from 1990, long ago, Doug DeVries, guitarist.
1: Well, speaking of lack of information, I've got the Sweethearts of Swing CD called On the Train, which came out in about 1995 or 6, but I don't have any information about who's on it. But the song is It's Only a Paper Moon.

0: We heard The Sweethearts of Swing, the students from Matthew Flinders Girls Secondary College, recorded back in 1995, and that was It's Only a Paper Moon. And so ends Hot, Sweet and Jazzy for another week. Thanks for your company. Our email address is hotsweetandjazzy@gmail.com, and we're on Facebook too. See you again next time. Until then, bye-bye from Ross Williamson
1: and Peter Fogarty.

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0: 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When is the next low and high tide? 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

0: this is New York City. I'm James B., and stay tuned now for The Man, with 2 hours of uninterrupted nostalgia, with the accent on jazz. And now, the sounds of satin. Tom Parker.
1: My thanks to you, James B., and hi, everyone. Tom Parker with you for the next 2 hours, our musical bag, Nostalgia, with the accent on jazz. Always a delight to spend these 2 hours together with you. This is our time. Our time to relive laid-back sounds of yesteryear. From New York, jazz, nice and easy.

the singer Peggy Lee. Peggy Lee took a chunk out of the Duke Ellington music score, Anatomy of a Murder, put a set of lyrics to it, and away we go. She called it I'm Gonna Go Fishing. It was really a big success with its new title, and of course found much success with or without Peggy Lee's lyrics. Good sound? You bet. Jerry Mulligan Concert Jazz Band from 1960, and I'm Gonna Go Fishing. From Manhattan, this borough of New York City, we'd like to welcome in stations now throughout Australia, to all states, thanks to the Australian Community Radio Network, the network sponsored by APRA, bringing you the music of the nation through community stations. Welcome to the sounds of New York City. Welcome. Lots of goodies coming your way over this 2-hour foray into relaxation with yours truly, Tom Parker.

That's Paddy Austin, wonderful Paddy Austin, a performer who literally has fulfilled some two, three, four careers throughout her very exciting singing career. Not over yet, of course, I'm very happy to say. Performances from the age of 4 years at Harlem's Apollo Theatre. Let's see, singing jingles for commercials, backup singers behind people like Paul Simon, Frankie Valli, George Benson, Billy Joel. She sang duets with Michael Jackson, George Benson too. And of course, as a solo performer, well, just an outstanding list of credits belonging to this lady. 16 record albums. I could go on, but we only have a two-hour show. Paddy Austin, just absolutely wonderful. So's that song, Hard, Hearted Hannah, the Vamp of Savannah. Well, he was one of the very first of the European musicians to become an accepted star of the American jazz circuit. Born in the UK, the West Midlands, talking about Dave Holland. Dave Holland was spotted playing bass by Miles Davis at Ronnie Scott's club in London. Shortly afterwards, Dave Holland joined up with Miles Davis, who was in the process of changing his band, his band personnel, shortly before recording the album In a Silent Way. What a beginning. Gee, what a beginning for Dave Holland, who went on to work with musicians like Anthony Braxton, etc., and, of course, forming several of his own groups, like this 1988 ECM album, the trio of Dave Holland on bass, of course, Steve Coleman on alto, Jack DeJohnette on drums, and the album is called Triplicate. Enjoy with me now the sounds of Dave Holland.

the sound of the trio belonging to the bass player Dave Holland. Dave Holland's bass and Steve Coleman on alto sax, Jack DeJohnette drums, and listening there to Triplicates. Indeed. It's a good album, isn't it? Enjoy it. ECM, the label. Of a kind time right now. You're pairing up of a couple of song titles put together in sentence form, making that your two of a kind. Okay. Oh, we're saying hi to Ron Turn. Ron Turn of Sydney. Hi to you, Ron, and your two of a kind we thank you for. Goes like this. Emily, I could have told you so.

Emily, I could have told you so. It's Joe Mooney and the wonderful Carol Sloan. The late Carol Sloan, I might add. It's good tour of a kind. Very good, in fact. Thanks to Sydney's Ron Turn. Thank you, Ron, and let's hear from you again. We'll do it again next week. That's right, a couple of song titles put together in sentence form and making that, indeed, your tour of a kind. You're listening to From New York, Jazz Nice and Easy across Australia on the Community Radio Network. I'm Tom Parker. You know, before 1980, most nationally known British jazz musicians were white. As a major factor in changing this situation was the saxophonist known as Courtney Pine. Courtney Pine, who came from nowhere to become something of an icon. Courtney Pine was born in London in 1964. He was encouraged by the drummer John Stevens to form an organisation designed to attract black Britons to jazz. By 1990, he had launched a big band, made several records for major labels, as well as breaking into the American market. Courtney Pine, well, absolutely wonderful. Wonderful indeed. This is his album from 1995.

different, you agree? Call the 37th Chamber. Sax sounds from Courtney Pine. Interesting and a lot of fun. At the album from 1995, the album called Modern Day Jazz Stories. Let's do a couple of love songs.

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I gave it love.

Larry Crowell and Something to Live For, and prior to that, Johnny Hartman. And Why Did I Choose You? Just a couple of love songs right there. Japanese trumpet player Teramaso Hino in recent years has made quite an impact on the international jazz scene. Hino was born in Tokyo. He took to the sounds of Louis Armstrong all the way to, of course, Freddie Hubbard. And of course, he knew that trumpet playing was his bag. All kinds of sounds with this man stateside. Teramaso Hino is a frequent visitor, visiting and sitting in with people over the years like Elvin Jones to Gil Evans, Dave Liebman too. Miles Davis was a favourite of his. This is a different album. It's a nice album. Hope you enjoy with me now the sounds of Teramaso Hino.

very relaxing sounds belonging to the trumpet player Teremasa Hino. And it's a great oldie. It's a nice, when I say oldie, it's not that old, but it's not that young either. You Are So Beautiful. It's a pretty song, isn't it? Teremasa Hino's album is called Unforgettable. Indeed. Out of Sao Paulo, Brazil, a lady who not only looks great, plays a great piano as well. Her name, of course, Eliane Elias, who was from after studying at New York's Juilliard School of Music, she formed her own group called Steps Ahead. The best of both worlds belonging to the talents of this lady who is very comfortably at home with either Brazilian or American jazz and standards, be it vocally or in her piano playing, which is excellent. Going to do two sides now of the lady. Firstly, her vocal side, and we're going to listen to Estate. That's right, Estate. And then her piano and the composition by Charles Mingus, and I'll tell you all about that after we've played it.

Elian Elias, the musician, the singer. In excess of some 30 albums featuring this lady, all of them good. Listening there to Estate, with some nice harmonica sounds there from Toots Thielemann. And then the Charles Mingus composition, East Coasting. Elian Elias. From New York, this is Jazz Nice and Easy, serving Australia with laid-back sounds designed with only you in mind. Restful sounds to ease you in or ease you out of that helter-skelter day. In Manhattan, I'm Tom Parker. It's time for our special of the week, Sound Trilogy. Sound Trilogy, three tracks of that special guest, or a musical theme.

Ever since Stan Kenton disbanded his Innovations Orchestra in Los Angeles that year of 1951, both the local jazz and movie colonies have coexisted comfortably along California's coastline. Far from being beached, most of these ex-Kentonites, together with a number who'd previously been in Woody Herman's employ, soon found themselves leading a rather lucrative lifestyle that quickly translated into matching continental sports cars and casual wear. For most of those who worked Hollywood sound studios and stages by day, also blew jazz by night at local clubs. The commencement of Sunday afternoon jams at the Lighthouse on California's Hermosa Beach, May 29, 1949, signaled, unknowingly, the very beginnings of a jazz that would later be referred to as West Coast Jazz, that West Coast scene.

Howard Rumsey's Lighthouse All-Stars from the year of 1955, and that Witch Doctor, the composition of Bob Cooper. California now, the early 1950s, the indigenous music scene had, in the quest for the almighty dollar, polarized along race lines, and white West Coast jazz was a true commercial reality. Its bright, primary-coloured leisure image was meant to reflect an optimistic and affluent post-war mood of prosperity. Not for these guys. The smoke and the shadows of New York's jazz collars or their cellars. No, none of that. Out on the coast, the air was fresh. Palm trees lined the avenues, and the big decision of the day was whether to surf or to golf. California style.

The tenor sounds of Dexter Gordon, polka dots and moonbeams, California style. With California's 1950s came the jazz and the image of a sun-drenched West Coast lifestyle. But long before that, jazz had been an integral part of the area's local nightlife, especially along LA's Central Avenue, what's the Harlem of the West Coast, where Dexter Gordon was the key figure, along with Wardell Gray, Teddy Edwards, Sonny Criss, and Hampton Horse. A bustling location crammed with clubs such as Billy Berg's, the Jungle Room, and Jack's Basket, that nightly practiced and presented jukebox stars of the caliber of Slim Gaillard, Charles Brown, Louis Jordan, and Nat King Cole. And all that jazz, California style.

couple of tenor saxophonists, Wardell Gray, Dexter Gordon, and The Chase, California style.

Not long after its New Orleans birth, jazz had hopped the train and crossed America. And before 1920, had found another home in Los Angeles, California, thanks to the musicians such as Kid Ory and Jelly Roll Morton. Jazz traveled through these California years under different faces and disguises, and at all times remained an excitement. California Style. And that's our sound trilogy of the week.

From New York, this is Jazz Nice and Easy. I'm Tom Parker.

1938, the year the musicians Duke Ellington and alto saxophonist Johnny Hodges were the composers of The Jeepers Jumpin'. Jeep, of course, was the nickname of Johnny Hodges. Listening now to the tenor saxophonist Coleman Hawkins, his album called Duke Ellington Meets Coleman Hawkins. You know, a couple of musician-songwriters, names of Earl Hagen and Dick Rogers, wrote the composition called Harlem Nocturne. Wrote it for the Ray Noble Orchestra back in 1939. The composition, well, has travelled well since then, finding its way as the theme song for the big band of Randy Brooks. It peaked in healthy positions in the 50s and 60s on Billboard's Hot 100 charts. Harlem Nocturne notably appears in the 1983 American horror movie called Christine. Remember that one? And, of course, became the theme song for that long-running television series Mickey Spillane's Mike Hammer. Singers, too, from Mel Torme to Ernestine Henderson. Quite a picture. Quite a package, right? Harlem Nocturne.

sounds of Eddie Harris, tenor saxophonist Eddie Harris, Kenny Barron on piano, Cecil McBee bass, and Ben Riley drums. Great sound. There Was a Time, Echoes of Harlem, the name of the album, Eddie Harris's quartet, and of course the track that we all know and enjoyed all those years, Harlem Nocturne.

from New York, Jazz Nice and Easy is produced in studios in Manhattan, New York City, and heard nationally across Australia on the Community Radio Network. Well, that old clock on the wall says we're out of here. It's time to close out our little soiree. Let's do it again next week. Same time, same place. Oh, I'll see you here. In New York, I'm Tom Parker.

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0: Thank you very much. Thank you very much. It's very nice to be here with you all tonight. It's a funny thing, you know, a lot of people overseas tend to think that we're an English group, but as you know, that's not quite true because we all come from Australia. And being Australians, we tend to sing a lot of Australian folk songs. And this next one is all about a wonderful character that we have out there called a swagman. And the song goes on to tell about the swagman.
1: Excuse me. Now, if you're going to do it properly.
0: You mean if you're going to do it properly?
1: Look, there's probably a lot of people here tonight and watching that don't know what a swagman is, so why don't you tell them?
0: Including you.
1: Yes.
0: All right, Bruce. Well, look. See, a swagman, he's a bum. He's a tramp. You know, he wanders around from town to town. He sleeps wherever he can. He never changes his clothes. And he drinks whatever he can lay his hands on.
1: That's no way to talk about your father.

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3: We get lots of calls from people who are feeling isolated, whether that's regionally isolated. 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We get a lot of people who haven't actually kind of said those words out loud before. 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And I think because it is an anonymous service, it feels a bit safer to, you know, try things on that way. 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
2: So remember, no matter what's going on in your life, if you need someone to talk to, you can call the Q Lifeline daily from 3 p.m. till midnight on 1800 184 527. 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
1: Good morning and welcome to Good Health, our weekly exploration of things we can all do to stay well, stay healthy and enjoy life to the full. My name is John Healy. Now, leukemia is a blood disease frequently and mistakenly thought of as a childhood disease, but it affects adults too. So I'm really delighted to be able to welcome Catherine Huntley, who's head of Living Well from the Leukemia Foundation, to help us understand a little bit more about this disease. Good morning and welcome, Catherine.
2: Thank you. Nice to be here. Thank you for asking.
1: Thank you. Now, what I'd like to do, if I could, to start off our discussion of just what help people understand just what leukemia is, can you explain what leukemia is and how it affects a person?
2: So I guess leukemia is a broad term for many different types of cancer that affects the grows in the bone marrow, and affects our blood cells. Mm-hmm. So most commonly, all the types of leukemia originate in what we call the developing white cells, or what we commonly know as the immune system. In some cases of leukemia, it does develop in the other types of our blood cells, like red blood cells or platelets, but most commonly in white blood cells. And leukemia can very broadly be defined as two categories, whether it be acute or chronic. And generally what this means is acute leukemias tend to be the type that are more aggressive and develop more quickly. So someone can be completely well 1 week and then the following week be very, very unwell, requiring urgent treatment. Whereas the chronic leukemia is a slower accumulation of mature, more mature, abnormal white blood cells that have undergone that cancerous change, and progresses more slowly. And for some people, their initial treatment for a chronic leukemia may just be a blood test regularly to sort of see what's progressing and making sure that the impact of the disease isn't affecting their everyday life.
1: Okay, sort of watch and wait condition.
2: Watch and wait, yes.
1: Yeah. Now, as I know you didn't hear, but I mentioned in the introduction that leukemia is often mistakenly thought of as a childhood disease, but it does affect adults too. So are there different types of leukemia, and could you take us through some of the main types that there are?
2: Yep, so as I sort of mentioned before, there's split into two types, being acute and chronic. Within the acute stream, we have acute myeloid leukemia, which affects the myeloid cell, and acute lymphoblastic leukemia, which affects the lymphoid cell. And then there's another type also known as acute promyelocytic leukemia, or APML, which is again within the myeloid cell but affects a little bit differently. Within children, you more commonly see the ALL, or the acute lymphoblastic leukemia type, and the AML is more common in adults, but you definitely see both in both areas. It's just one's more common than the other. And the treatment that an adult would get for the same disease would be different to what a child gets.
1: Okay.
2: In the chronic areas, we have, again, the chronic myeloid leukemia, chronic lymphocytic leukemia, and hairy cell leukemia. The chronic forms we don't see in children. It's quite rare if we do, and they're more common as people get older.
1: Yep.
2: The good news about these chronic conditions is that, as we've sort of mentioned, they could be on watch and wait, and some people with chronic lymphocytic leukemia will actually never need treatment in their lifetime. Mm-hmm. The chronic myeloid leukemia has had a revolutionary treatment implementation, which didn't exist prior, so it used to have much more catastrophic outcomes, but nowadays people with CML can actually be treated with an oral tablet that they take every day. And they're even now researching and looking at people who've been in remission with their CLL by taking these tablets, whether they can take them off their tablets and stay CML free.
1: That's fantastic.
2: CLL is still having chemotherapy, but there's second line treatment, which is oral therapy as well, which they're sort of doing research in that space to see whether or not it can have those same results that the CML patients are experiencing.
1: Well, we will come back. I do want to come back and just circle back and ask you a little bit more about current research in a moment or two. But firstly, can I just ask you, what do we understand of the causes of leukemia?
2: Well, there's never really been any definitive causes isolated. So unlike your lung cancers, where there's a correlation between smoking and lung cancer, and for some of your bowel cancers, there's a strong family history. We don't see that in leukemia. They do have an increased incidence of acute leukemia in people who may also have Down syndrome, but there's never really been any sort of lifestyle factors or exposure to things that have really correlated strongly with the diagnosis of leukemia.
1: Catherine, if I may, can we talk a little about the symptoms? What are the telltale signs that suggest a person should seek some medical advice?
2: So sometimes, as I mentioned earlier, with the acute leukemias, they happen really quickly. And some people are both with the acute and chronic what we call accidentally diagnosed. So they may be at their doctor for a different reason. Mm-hmm. And are picked up. I looked after a gentleman once who had been kicked by a bull, and while having a blood test was diagnosed at that time with acute leukemia. He obviously would have started showing symptoms within that next following few weeks. But as I said, you know, sometimes it can be coincidence that people pick up their diagnosis. A lot of our chronics, it tends to be a routine blood test with their GP that notices a small discrepancy, and further testing is undertaken to define what that discrepancy may be. But generally, people with leukemia, if they are showing symptoms, is usually the symptoms associated with a reduction of cells, because as these abnormal cells are growing in the bone marrow, it doesn't create the opportunity for the normal functioning cells to grow and circulate the blood. So low red blood cells or anemia usually means that people would be quite fatigued, persistently maybe with some dizziness, paleness or shortness of breath, you know, going upstairs, that sort of thing.
1: Okay.
2: But because the white blood cells or the immune system is also not able to function properly, they might find that they just can't get better after an infection, or they're repeatedly having infection. Also, we quite commonly, people will talk about the bruising, unusual bruising, because the platelets are low, or that nosebleed that keeps coming okay. around. Occasionally, some people, and quite more often in children, will complain of bone pain, because the bone marrow is inside the bone, and so there may be an achiness of the bone, swollen glands as the body's trying to fight what's going on, swollen gums, and more rarely things like chest pain or abdominal pain, which I guess is really important when people feel like they've got these sort of symptoms, that they do go and see the GP. Mm-hmm. Sometimes a lot of these symptoms are related to your run-of-the-mill viral infection. Mm-hmm. So it is always important for people to be diligent and visit their GP to take those next steps.
1: And when they do, how is the condition diagnosed?
2: So originally, they'll have the first step a GP will take, and it may be that they're not looking for leukemia. It could be ruling out a virus. Will be that full blood count. So looking at what's going on in the body, and is the white cell count elevated, meaning an infection, or is the white cell count elevated but it's showing what we call blast cells, which indicates a leukemia. So usually at that point, the doctor will be suspicious that maybe leukemia is occurring. In the acute leukemias, usually things happen quite quickly, and we have many stories of people having a blood test and then having a phone call directly from their local hospital, or even the pathology unit asking them to present to emergency at their local hospital. So from there, those next steps, and if it's the chronic ones, it could still be a referral to a hematologist or a doctor that specialises in the blood cancer area to have a bone marrow examination. So the bone marrow is actually going in and taking an analysis quite closer to the point to actually see what's going on in there and what type of cells are present and forming to confirm whether or not the person has leukemia.
1: Okay, so the initial diagnosis is the blood test, and the confirmatory step is usually a bone marrow sampling.
2: That's
1: of
2: right. Form.
1: Okay.
2: Yes.
1: Now, once it has been diagnosed, whether it's the chronic or the acute form, you might need to talk to us separately, but take us through what happens. What are the treatment options for a person once they have been diagnosed with leukemia?
2: So I'll speak broadly to the acute leukemias first. So people with acute leukemias, it's very quick. If you've been diagnosed, then they will look further at looking at doing some immunophenotyping and cytogenic tests to actually work out what specific type of AML or ALL that they might have to make sure that they are treating it with the appropriate chemotherapy is known to work, and also look at the risk of, are they high risk of relapse or low risk, which will define their treatment journey. So most or all people are given highly intensive chemo to do what we hope to induct remission, and then they'll have consolidation treatment to sort of keep them in remission. If they're high risk for relapse at that point, they'll also start looking at their siblings for the potential of a bone marrow donation and tissue typing the siblings to match. Each sibling has a 1 in 4 chance of being a match for a donor, and if there isn't a donor found in that sibling group, they look at the Australian Bone Marrow Registry, and again, if there's no unrelated match in that, they look more broadly into an international registry. So those for high risk relapse will actually go on, once they're in remission, go on to have a transplant, a donor transplant, and those that are low risk of relapse may just have the, and I shouldn't say may just, because it is quite intensive chemo, to induce their remission, and then some consolidation to make sure that every last skerrick of that acute leukemia is gone. And then, regardless of what treatment they had, are closely watched then for many years, going back to their treating hospitals or telehealthing with their haematologist, and having lots of ongoing blood tests just to make sure that they stay in remission.
1: Right.
2: For the chronic leukemias that I mentioned, with the CML, they get to take the oral tyrosine kinase inhibitor, which for a majority of people keeps their CML at residual levels, or some people with minimal residual safe levels there. For people who do progress with CML, they usually then end up on the AML type treatment of having intensive chemo and requiring a bone marrow donor transplant. For CLL patients, as I mentioned earlier, some will live their lives having the occasional blood test to check whether their CLL is problematic at all, and it will never be problematic. For 50% of the population, they will need treatment, and that begins with chemotherapy that can be conducted in a day unit. For some people who relapse or progress after this, as I mentioned, there's oral treatments that are coming that have been PBS listed for second line treatment for people to take at home.
1: And how effective are all these? Do survival rates differ according to the type of leukemia? And obviously you've implied in your conversation so far that people with chronic, some forms of chronic leukemia may well never really have an issue that with their ongoing health. Others, obviously the more acute, it seems to be more severe, the impact on the person's well-being. So talk us through a little bit about the effectiveness of the current treatments.
2: Yeah, so I guess, as I mentioned, the CLL, for some people diagnosed with CLL, 50%, they will never actually have a problem with their CLL. So long-term survivorship for these people with their CLL is quite high. And also with the CML group, because of that introduction of the oral therapy treatment many years ago now, we're seeing so much more success in that group. The acute leukemias still have less than 50% sort of survival rates, which is obviously not something that we at the Leukemia Foundation are happy with, and support a lot of research into increasing survivorship. Mm-hmm. But also, you know, for all our blood cancers that we support, including the acute and chronic leukemias, it's ensuring that the treatment that they're having is also enabling them to live as well as they can beyond their diagnosis when they're better again. And as I alluded to, you know, some of the treatments that these people have to have are quite intensive. Yep. And come with side effects that, you know, make it a lot harder to return to their physical state and working ability prior to being diagnosed.
1: Okay. If I can I return for a moment to childhood leukemia? Now, every parent's worst nightmare, of course. What makes it more likely that a child will develop leukemia? Is it, in fact, hereditary? What do we know and understand of that form of leukemia?
2: Yeah, so as I mentioned earlier, there seems to be no genetic predisposition to leukemia and it within the childhood. We do see, however, as I mentioned, children who also have a diagnosis of Down syndrome have a high incidence of going on and potentially having an acute leukemia, whether that be AML or ALL. So that seems to be the only thing which, as a parent to young children myself, it's, you know, always one of those things that it doesn't matter, you know, what how healthy they eat or exercise, you know, it can happen to anyone.
1: Yeah, indeed. Now, obviously, given that it can happen to anyone and at any stage in their lives, whether a child, adult or child, I imagine the support of family and friends plays a very important part in a person's recovery and treatment. So can you talk to us a little about that?
2: Yeah, so having a strong supportive network is definitely something that both physically and mentally can help a person living with leukemia come out the other side. It is, I can't find the adjective to describe what a supportive network means to a recipient. It's a hard task for the family and friends, because with our blood cancers and leukemias, it's not something that's seen. It's not a tangible cancer, like someone who may have breast cancer and they have a surgery and the tumour's removed. So for people, actually, especially our chronic leukemias, everyone sees them as being well and themselves, but for them they've got this cloud of cancer and mortality over them that isn't seen. So, and I think also because our treatment that they need to have is quite long, the ongoing support from family and friends can be a challenge, but it is important regardless of where they are. And I think we as a support team always encourage and advocate for strong communication between a patient and their loved ones, just to be very transparent to where they are at, and ensuring, you know, the communication for the family and friends to the patient, that when they're offering help, they make sure it's help that someone's ready to have. You know, offering to take a mother's children to school may not be the thing that she actually needs, because she wants to stay connected and still define herself as a mother. And if she's able to take the kids to school, that's something that she wants to do. But, you know, if she doesn't have to cook dinner that night and that's something she's willing to accept, then that's the right help for that situation. So I think, you know, that open and honest conversation between family, friends and patients just ensures that everybody's needs are being met.
1: What I'd like to do, if I can, Catherine, is ask you to talk us a little about the work of the foundation, and if we can touch on some of the more hopeful treatment options that you alluded to that are on the horizon.
2: Yes, thank you. So the Leukemia Foundation is very passionate about ensuring that those diagnosed with leukemia have the support around them and have the ability to navigate this the new foreign system of the health system and the new language that they all become experts in. I guess, you know, I like to sort of advocate that the role that we do as our support team is to ensure that at the end of the day that we can alleviate, lessen or help those navigate those obstacles for people living with leukemia, so that they can focus on the things that truly matter, which is, you know, their health and their loved ones. So we provide support with our support team, whether it be face-to-face, over the phone, by email. We run support groups, information sessions. We have Facebook groups for peer connection. We also have our access and navigation team, who provide accommodation and transport to ensure that no matter where someone is in Australia and they're diagnosed with a blood cancer and leukemia, that they have access to the treatment that they need. And all this is possible because we have a strong group of people working really hard out there to fundraise for us, because the Leukemia Foundation relies on public funding to enable us to provide that essential support to the person as they need it, which isn't defined by us. It's defined by the person and their family going through their experience of their leukemia treatment. So I guess the where to from here and what we can expect next. There's a lot of conversation in this space about the CAR T cells, which is being used with our aggressive lymphomas and leukemias, which sort of removes the need of a transplant, or may remove the need of a transplant and the complications that come with a transplant. So I guess it's an exciting time because there has been people who had been given no more hope, and CAR T cells have given them the chance of living longer with their loved ones. I think the big push in this area is personalised medicine. So it's knowing what treatments we currently have, and by knowing more deeply the subtypes and the impacts within the diagnosis to ensure that we're not giving people treatments that can have toxic side effects that we know isn't going to work for their specific cause. So I think personalised medicine is a big growth area, and it ensures that, as I sort of highlighted earlier, that when people are living beyond their diagnosis and in remission, we're giving them the best chance to live the best possible life with, you know, limited side effects as a result of their treatment.
1: Well, Catherine, I wish you and everyone else at the Foundation continued success, all power to your elbows, as they say. I really appreciate you taking the time to give us some insight into, fascinating insight into what is a threatening and scary disease for a lot of people, leukemia, and its treatment. So thank you again.
2: Thank you again for the opportunity.
1: You're very welcome. Now, my guest today has, of course, been Catherine Huntley, who's Head of Living Well at the Leukemia Foundation. And if you'd like any further information on this condition, just search for the Leukemia Foundation on your browser. I should point out that you do need to spell it in the correct way. I made that mistake. There's an American spelling, which is L-E-U-K-E-M-I-A, and the Leukemia Foundation Australia is Leukemia, L-E-U-K-A-E-M-I-A, the full Latin version, .org.au. But you can just put that into your search browser and I'm sure it'll find it. And you can also call them on 1-800-620-420. If you miss part or all of today's show, you can listen to this discussion at any time on Facebook. All you need to do is just look for Good Health, where you can also catch up with a selection of earlier discussions. And of course, we will be broadcasting this discussion again on our late night programming. So do join me for the next edition of Good Health. But until then, thank you for listening and good health.

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This has got to be the saddest day of my life. I called you here today for a bit of bad news. I won't be able to see you anymore because of my obligations and the ties that you have. We've been meeting here every day. And since this is our last day together, I want to hold you just one more time. When you turn and walk away, don't look back.

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1: Polls suggest his Christian Democrats have barely scraped enough votes to enter Parliament in the northeastern state of Mecklenburg-Western Pomerania. In the Berlin local elections, the CDU secured the second highest share of the vote. The far-right AfD saw significant gains in both polls, but other parties have ruled out entering into a coalition with it. Mr. Merz said his country can't go back to good old times.
2: Today we've seen two elections with very different results. We can't sugarcoat the results in Mecklenburg-West Pomerania. It's a disaster. The CDU fought, but ultimately got squeezed between the SPD and the AfD.
1: The BBC's Jessica Parker is at the CDU's watch party in Berlin.
3: So we'll have to wait for the final numbers to see where the CDU has landed up. They will absolutely want to be reaching that 5% margin in order to enter the state parliament. It would be a record catastrophic first if they didn't manage that. They haven't been traditionally strong in Mecklenburg-Vorpommern, but they don't want to be in single digits and indeed dropping out of the state parliament altogether. So all eyes are going to be now, I think, on how those numbers break down as we get the final results overnight and into tomorrow.
1: Seven armed groups in Ethiopia have announced they've formed an alliance to remove the government in Addis Ababa. The groups say Abiy Ahmed's administration lacks legitimacy and warn that the country is at risk of disintegration. Ethiopia's been grappling with armed conflicts for several years, as well as renewed tensions in the northern Tigray region. New government figures from Iran show the level of pain the economy is suffering from the war with the United States. It's in a deep recession, with exports down by more than a third and inflation hovering at almost 70%. Hundreds of people in South Africa have attended the funeral of Elizabeth Mosela Khomo, who was killed out jogging near Johannesburg. Richard Kigoi reports.
4: It was an emotional farewell for Elizabeth Mosela Khomo, whose death has drawn attention to the killings of women in and around Johannesburg. Eight other women have been found dead over the past 2 months. A large portrait and candles filled the tent at a home in the township of Bankop, where mourners had a tribute from her 8-year-old daughter, who read a poem.
5: I may not hold your hand or see your beautiful smile, but all the memories we have made will stay with me forever.
4: A government minister told mourners that police are working to track down those responsible for her murder. Investigators are trying to establish if the deaths are connected.
1: BBC News. Moscow and its surrounding region have come under sustained attack by Ukrainian drones on the final day of parliamentary elections in Russia. The regional governor said three people had been killed and 20 others wounded, including three children, with apartment blocks, a private home and a warehouse among the buildings hit. The attacks have been praised by Ukraine's President Volodymyr Zelensky. Police in Pakistan have arrested the sister of former Prime Minister Imran Khan ahead of a protest over his imprisonment. His PTI party says Alima Khanum's detention is illegal. Imran Khan is serving a 14-year sentence for corruption in a case his supporters say was politically motivated. President Macron has reasserted French sovereignty over the North Atlantic archipelago of Saint-Pierre and Miquelon. He was speaking on a visit to the islands weeks after President Trump posted an image appearing to show them as American alongside various other non-US territories. Peter Hyatt reports.
6: This was the first visit by a French president to Saint-Pierre and Miquelon for 12 years. It's a stopover for Mr. Macron on his way to the United Nations General Assembly in New York. He told journalists it was obvious this was French territory, something it was proud of. Asked why he hadn't spoken up earlier, Mr. Macron said he wasn't going to make a statement every morning just because some people have strange ideas or say strange things. He didn't mention Mr. Trump by name, but perhaps he didn't have to. The islands are just off Canada, and Mr. Macron later welcomed the Canadian Prime Minister Mark Carney, another leader who doesn't always see eye to eye with the US president.
1: A large forest fire is burning close to the tourist town of Villa de Leyva in central Colombia. Flames could be seen from the central square of the Andean town, which is known for its colonial architecture and cobbled streets. Forest fires are common in the region, but conditions have intensified during the current El Niño weather pattern. BBC News.
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A very good morning to you as you're waking around Australia on this Monday morning. It is the 21st day of September. Folks, we've got the Far Gone Beauty standing by to get the music up and running. And what a wonderful music mix this morning. We'll keep you entertained for the 4 hours. And thanks for switching your wireless on. A little later this morning, Album of the Week, Faith Williams from the Central Coast. Her debut album, Home Truth, is our Album of the Week, and we'll give you the opportunity to win a copy of that each morning this week. And we thank Faith for her cooperation in these testing times. It is Walshy on the wireless. The Fargons are standing by. The Rural Livestock Report is around about 20 minutes away, and we'll get the jukebox up and running, folks, Monday morning. How was your weekend? Hope it was a beauty.

That's the catalogue of Mr. Rod Williams out of Queensland, and Bar of Fire, Gidgee Cole. Prior to that, Saddle Boy. And we had an old Australian stockman and fencer from the outback. Folks, we are heading to the Rural Livestock Report, and we'll continue with music from Rod Williams' catalogue. A very enjoyable artist if you get the chance in later life to see Rod Williams in concert.

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I'm Natasha Lobbin with today's report. The Eastern States Young Cattle Indicator, or ECI, softened this week by 40.73 cents to be 955.65 cents a kilo carcass weight by Friday morning. It's 19.14 cents up on the month and 58.27 cents higher than the same time last year. The National Young Cattle Indicator, or NICI, which reflects national markets and online transactions, also fell this week by 22.59 cents a kilo to 510.15 cents a kilo on Friday morning. It is up 30.31 cents on last month and up 31.12 cents on the same time last year. The National Feeder Heifer Indicator, which offers a dedicated lens into the feeder heifer market, fell and was sitting at 454.75 cents a kilo on Friday morning. It's down 10.33 cents on last week and up 13.49 cents on last month. The Processor Cow Indicator was 386.05 cents a kilo on Friday morning, down 4.43 cents on last week and up 16.81 cents for the month. The top three contributors to this indicator were Roma, Forbes and Wagga. Let's turn to the sheep and lamb markets. The Auctions Plus Restocker Lamb Indicator, or ALI, fell 135 cents to close at 1,432 cents a kilo dressed weight this week. The Light Lamb Indicator dropped 54.73 cents to be 1,143.77 cents on Friday morning, which was 10.82 cents up on last month and 44.65 cents down on last year. The Heavy Lamb Indicator fell by 47.24 cents over the past week to be sitting at 1,101.73 cents a kilo carcass weight. That represents an increase of 3.33 cents over the past month and is 86.20 cents lower than the same time last year. That concludes today's market update, brought to you by Auctions Plus, dedicated to connecting ag.

A very good morning to you as you're waking around Australia on this Monday morning. And it is the 21st of September. We'll get back to the music mix in just a moment. And one of my favourite artists of all time. And it was a shame that she ended up succumbing to illness. But she's battling along. And we'll get to that music mix in just a moment. It's Welchie on the wireless. Thanks to your local community radio station. Hope your day is shaping up to be a nice one. We'll work our way through to news and weather. Top of the hour.

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16: Brendan Redd. I hope you're enjoying the country music.

the lovely Linda Ronstadt and Blue Bayou. Prior to that, I Fall to Pieces, Different Drum. And we opened up with Hurt So Bad. Folks, if you're departing top of the hour, thanks for your company this morning. I trust you'll have a lovely, safe day. And I hope you can join me again tomorrow from the bunker here in Harrington as we'll continue with Good Morning Country. We've got more from Linda Ronstadt to take us through to the news. And we opened up with Hurt So Bad. Folks, if you're departing top of the hour, thanks for your company this morning. I trust you'll have a lovely, safe day. And I hope you can join me again tomorrow from the bunker here in Harrington as we'll continue with Good Morning Country.

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1: It's 6 o'clock. Good morning. I'm Josh Bryant. Police are working to determine what led to a stabbing in the Blue Mountains, which has left one child dead and two others fighting for life. Officers were called to Valley Heights after passers-by found the three children and a woman with stab wounds in or near a vehicle. The woman is in a critical condition. Police say they aren't looking for anyone else in relation to the incident. Superintendent John Nelson says the woman is not known to police.
2: What I can say is that I won't confirm whether that she's the child's mother, but I can confirm that the lady is not known to us at all.
1: Advocates are calling for urgent change after three women were killed in alleged domestic violence-related murders in New South Wales across the weekend. Two women were fatally stabbed at homes in Bondi and Wagga Wagga. A third was found dead at a property in the state's north. Three men have been charged over the deaths, which occurred in the space of about 10 hours. New polling shows support for federal Labor has slumped to its lowest level since 2012. The government's primary vote dropped 2 points to 27% in the latest news poll. One Nation holds 30% of the primary vote, the coalition on 19%. The latest intergenerational report will be delivered today, outlining the challenges facing our economy for the next 40 years. Federal politics editor Michael Packey explains.
3: The Australian National University in Canberra will be the backdrop for Jim Chalmers as he hands down his second intergenerational report since 2022. The Treasurer will say Australia's ageing population will continue to put pressure on the budget. The report shows health advances mean that we're living longer. Currently, the average rate is 82 for males and 86 for females. Dr. Chalmers will use his speech to argue technological shifts can be hard, admitting while some households are struggling now, he believes we can succeed as the economy grows twice its existing size by 2066. Michael Packey reporting.
1: A school in Sydney's west is closed for the day as police investigate a fire at the site. St Mary's Public School and preschool were damaged in the blaze. Students who can't stay at home are being told to attend St Mary's Senior High School. Also making news, five projects have been endorsed by the state government to boost investment and strengthen fuel security in New South Wales. A national survey has found nearly half of all cybercrimes in Australia are going unreported, and a magnitude 1 earthquake has been recorded at Appin, south of Sydney. In finance, one Australian dollar is currently buying 71.2 US cents.
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5: The Newcastle Knights fairy tale first season under Justin Holbrook will continue, now just 80 minutes from a grand final. The Knights knocked off the Warriors 12-10 in their semi-final at Eden Park to book a place in Sunday's preliminary final against Penrith. 5'8 Fletcher Sharp has told Nine it's been a hell of a ride.
6: Can't really put into words how it feels over here. Running out of packed New Zealand crowd. We knew we had the whole nation against us, and we had our whole town back home supporting us. So we wanted to come over here. We knew they'd be watching, and I'm sure they'll pack out a core next week.
5: The Brisbane Lions will challenge Lachie Neale's striking charge at the AFL Tribunal in the hopes of freeing him to play in the AFL Grand Final. And Australia has defeated Poland 3-1 in their Davis Cup group tie in Brisbane, securing a place in the qualifiers. They'll next be in action in a home or away tie in February. That's sport. I'm Mike Pearsall.
1: It's 6:04. That's the latest news and sport.
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9: Let's have a look at the weather. Mid-North Coast for Monday. It will be mostly sunny and it will be very warm. There is a medium chance of showers, and we're looking for a top of around 35 degrees today. That will be inland, nearer 30 degrees on the coast. We are currently sitting on around about 14 degrees right now. Looking ahead, though, expect a late shower today. More showers tomorrow and a top of just 20 degrees. On the coastal waters, Smoky Cape to Seal Rocks, Monday until midnight. North to northwesterly winds, 10 to 15 knots, and they will shift south to southeasterly, 15 to 25 knots in the late afternoon. Seas are below 1 metre, increasing up to 1.5 metres by early evening, and the swell is southerly at 1.5 metres. The next tide is a low tide, 9.27 this morning, 0.59 of a metre, and a high tide at 4.34 this afternoon, and that is 1.26 metres. It's now 6 minutes past 6 o'clock, Monday morning. 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
1: Hey, I can't find that on the radio. 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
2: Hold on, my old friend. Hold on. Let's go there.
3: Let's go there. Good morning. How you doing? It's Andy with you, easing into Monday morning. Yay for Monday morning. Hope you had a bonza weekend, and I hope that you have another one real soon. Easing into Monday morning with an earworm, courtesy of Cold Chisel today. Yep, Saturday night on Monday morning.

0: buddy.
1: Yep, that's the models, and Cold Chisel kicked us off. Nice way to get into a Monday morning, 6:15, and it's time to check in with Marine Rescue. Michael's there today. Morning, Michael.
2: And how are you? Yes, a beautiful sunshining day today.
1: It was a great sunrise.
2: Yes, yeah, beautiful sunrise out there this morning. Yeah, I should have taken the camera out and taken a few pictures.
1: Maybe tomorrow.
2: It was gorgeous.
1: Yeah. What's happening?
2: Okay. Yes, I said, yeah, it's a beautiful day out there. It looks like perfect weather to take the boat out and do a bit of fishing out there. Yeah, we got less than half a metre of seas and a half a metre of swell. The wind's blowing in a northwesterly direction, and there's only a couple of knots of wind at the moment, 2 knots, and not a single cloud in the sky that I can see.
1: Yeah. It's going to get warm too, eh?
2: Yep, going to be a very warm day today. Our bar's in good condition, yep. No problems with the bar at all. We've got a reading on the barometer of 1016, and that's slowly rising. Mm-hmm. And temperature's just gone to 16. Was on 15, just hit 16.
1: Yeah, it's climbing slowly but surely. Yep.
2: And our next tide's going to be a low tide at 9:27, and that's 0.59 off a metre.
1: Okie dokie.
2: So all in all, it's a beautiful day to get out there and do a little bit of fishing. I wish I was out there doing a bit.
1: Pulled the short straw, didn't you?
2: That's it, yep. Monday morning's my morning's in here.
1: Alrighty.
2: Yep. Okay, but well, we got our local Tuncurry markets on this weekend at John Wright Park at Tuncurry. We should have our larger boat there on display too, if any kids want to go aboard and have a look. Being the start of the school holidays.
1: Yep,
2: so be a good day. Hopefully it's a good weather and a good day at the markets on Saturday.
1: Excellent, and a good day today. Log on with Marine Rescue if you're going to head out, because I think you might get busy today, Michael.
2: Yeah, that's what I was thinking too. Actually, I was expecting to have a few boats logged on by now, but it seems a bit quiet at the moment. But it's beautiful weather for it.
1: Prepare yourself.
2: Yep. Okay, no worries. You and all your listeners, you have a good time, and don't forget to log on with us if you do go out.
1: Lovely. Thanks, Michael. See ya.
2: No worries. We'll catch you later. Bye.
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nice one. David Bowie, Dire Straits before that. 25 and a half past six on your Monday morning. News comes up at 6:30. Here's Fastball to take us there. 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
2: It's 6:30. Good morning. I'm Josh Bryant. An investigation is underway after a stabbing in the Blue Mountains, which has left one child dead and two others in critical conditions. Dusty Fitzpatrick reports.
3: Officers were called to Valley Heights after passers-by found the three children and a woman with stab wounds in a vehicle. One of the children died at the scene, while the two others were taken to Westmead Hospital in a critical condition. The woman, believed to be in her 40s, is also fighting for life in hospital. The three children, who are all understood to be under the age of five, were siblings. Police say they aren't looking for anyone else in relation to the incident. Dusty Fitzpatrick, Sydney.
2: Governments at all levels are being urged to take decisive action after a spate of alleged domestic violence-related murders in New South Wales. Three women were killed in separate incidents, allegedly by male relatives, in the space of just 10 hours over the weekend. Premier Chris Minns describing the attacks as shocking crimes. The latest intergenerational report will be released today, outlining various challenges over the next 40 years. It will show Australians are living longer, but the pace of our population growth will slow. The report predicts the federal budget will come under pressure, but the economy will grow twice its existing size by 2066. Five projects have been endorsed by the state government aimed at boosting investment and strengthening fuel security in New South Wales. The projects span fuel storage, renewable fuel production and heavy EV charging. Industry and Trade Minister Annalak Shantavong says they would be worth about $1 billion to our economy.
4: To ensure that New South Wales is best placed for the future when it comes to fuel security for our industries and for motorists right across New South Wales.
2: John Howard's son is reportedly considering a run at state politics with the Liberal Party. The Australian reports Richard Howard is considering throwing his hat into the ring for the seat of Warunga. A sold-out concert has been held in Melbourne to honour Australian music legend John Farnham and to raise funds for the Head and Neck Cancer Australia. Australia's favourite son, who's undergone several surgeries for oral cancer, wasn't able to attend the event in person due to poor health. Head and Neck Cancer Australia's chief executive, Nadia Rosen, says they hope the event will raise much-needed awareness.
5: We're the only national charity in Australia dedicated to supporting people with head and neck cancer, and unfortunately side effects of treatment can last for the rest of someone's life.
2: Also making news, support for the major parties has fallen to a record low of 46% combined, according to the latest news poll, and science teachers believe all Year 11 and 12 students should be forced to study STEM subjects. In finance, one Aussie dollar buying 71.1 US cents.
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7: The Newcastle Knights have reached a preliminary final for the first time since 2013 after upsetting the Warriors 12-10 at Eden Park. Lekha Halasima's second try for the Warriors gave them a chance to level the scores just over 10 minutes from full time, but Tane Tuopiki missed the conversion attempt from the sideline. The Knights will now play the Panthers on Sunday at a Accor Stadium for a place in the decider. The Lions will challenge a one-match ban handed to Lachie Neal, which will rule him out of Saturday's AFL Grand Final. Neal is charged with striking for an off-the-ball contact with Hawks star Jack Ginnivan. Australia has secured a last ball win over Zimbabwe in their third one-day international, securing a 3-0 series win. And Manchester United has suffered its joint worst start to an EPL season after five games, following a 1-1 draw with Fulham. That's sport. I'm Mike Pearsall.
2: 26-7, that's news and sport.
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8: And the weather, mid-north coast for Monday, it will be sunny and it will be warm. And we're looking for a top of 35 degrees. That's mainly inland. Around about 30 degrees is predicted on the coast, with a medium chance of a shower. Currently sitting on around about 16 degrees, and cooler tomorrow, 20 degrees with showers, and we might have showers Wednesday as well. On the coast, we've got north to northwesterly winds, 10 to 15 knots, and they will shift south to southeasterly, 15 to 25 knots in the late afternoon. Seas are around 1 to 1.5 metres, as is the swell, and that is southerly. The next tide is a low one, and that's at 9.27 this morning. It's 25 minutes to 7 now. 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
8: It is Great Lakes FM. How do you do? It's Andy with you on your Monday morning, which we've eased into. It's going to be another beautiful day. It's going to be a warm one as well. A change coming through later on. So warm and sunny conditions for your Monday. Let's get the old brain boxer working. A Twisted Tune, thanks to Travelwise, playing for that $600 voucher, which we will give away at the end of the month, which is around about the middle of next week. So, get yourself in the draw. Today, tell me, what is this noise? That is a Twisted Tune. So, what is it? You tell me. Telephone 65555444. You can text 0488 387 44. Let's do it one more time. And we'll do that again after the 7:30 news and after the 8:30 news. And we shall untwist around about 10 to 9. That is today's Twisted Tune. Let's see. On Friday, we were spotting intros. That's right, we had AC/DC. And we had some Lena Lovitch. It is 23 minutes to

0: with a new toy. And AC/DC, Who Made Who. They were Friday's Spot the Intro tunes. Today we're playing the Twisted tune, thanks to Travelwise. Bruised a couple of brain cells on the telephone. Let's see who was playing. It was Biggus at the bar was in quickly, getting the gold. Despons at Kalungaluk was there to get the silver today. And Harry Hotspurs at White Hart Lane got the bronze. Well done, Big Spons and H. And we're not talking about football ever again. Was at Possum Brush gets it right too. So too did Linda at Port. As I mentioned, a couple of bruised brain cells there on the telephone. See if they get repaired next time around. On the text machine, it is Gav from the Broughtons. Yeah, I think I'm in for a lot of that today, actually, Gav. I'll give you that one. Gold bullet to the Broughtons. Roxy at Tunkurry's there to get the silver. Excellent work, Roxy. Silver bullet to you. Spot on. And Minimbar Bill, a bronze for Bill, gets it. Yeah, another one of those. Well done, Bill. That's Gav, Roxy, and Minimbar Bill. The gold, the silver, and the bronze. We heard from Mondrick Wendy. We've also heard from Stephen Jackie at Foster, but Barbie at Foster. Not sorry, Suzanne. Sorry, Barb. Back to the drawing board for you. Phil at Foster gets it right. Deb in bed. Yeah, bit of corrective text there. That's funny. Well done, Deb in bed. Cheryl at Foster also correct. As is the pirate. And Kimmy at Darrowank. Morning, Kim. Absolutely correct. Well done. And the Heppies at Foster. It's not the Kinks. Tired of waiting. Nice try, but back to the drawing board. Norm at Port gets it right. So too does Robin at Coomber Park. And we shall do it again after the 7:30 news. Twisted tune today, all thanks to Travelwise. It is now 14 minutes to 7 o'clock. And you're tuned in to Great Lakes FM.
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John Lennon with a song about the missus. Billy Joel before that. It is 3.5 minutes to 7 o'clock. News at 7, then we head back to 1981 on the Hippie Highway. Lou Reed will take us up to the news.

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6: It's 7 o'clock. Good morning. I'm Josh Bryant. A federal Labor MP says changing behaviours is key to turning around what he's labelled the epidemic of domestic violence in Australia. New South Wales has been rocked by three deadly attacks on women in the space of 10 hours over the weekend, all alleged to have been committed by male relatives. Member for Parramatta Andrew Charlton has told Today the government is investing in a range of initiatives.
7: We're not just investing it in prevention, we're not just investing it in support, we're also investing it in behavioural change, and that is the fundamental source of the solution to this problem. People behaving differently, understanding this problem differently, raising their kids differently. Of course, we have more work to do.
6: Police are working to determine what led to a fatal stabbing in the Blue Mountains. One child has died, two others and a woman are fighting for life after being found with stab wounds at Valley Heights. Officers say they aren't looking for anyone else in relation to the incident at this stage. An inquest is due to start today into the death of Sydney toddler Joe Massa after the treatment he received at Northern Beaches Hospital. Jamel Wells reports.
8: Joe Massa's parents say he waited more than 2 hours for a bed and was wrongly triaged into a lower priority. They say he had a high heart rate and severe fluid loss. The two-year-old was transferred to Sydney Children's Hospital after suffering a cardiac arrest but died as a result of brain damage. The inquest will examine the care and treatment he received at Northern Beaches Hospital, which has officially been handed back to public ownership. Jamel Wells, Sydney.
6: Support for the major parties combined has fallen to a record low of 46% in the latest news poll. Labor's recorded its lowest primary vote since 2012 at 27%. The Coalition and One Nation remain unchanged on 19 and 30% respectively. Australians will continue to live longer, but the pace of the nation's population growth will slow over the next 40 years. That's the predictions in the latest intergenerational report to be released by the Treasurer today. And Iran is warning of a painful response if the United States launches a fresh wave of attacks. Tehran claims it has received information that a plan is being prepared by the US. Heard through a translator on Al Jazeera, Iran's parliamentary speaker says the Trump administration knows what it will take to end the conflict through negotiations.
9: Our messages and conditions have been conveyed explicitly to the other side through intermediaries, and the enemy knows full well that the path of deception and unilateral imposition is closed.
6: In finance, one Australian dollar is buying 71.1 US cents.
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11: Referee decisions are once again under the microscope following the Newcastle Knights' 12-10 victory over the Warriors in their semi-final at Eden Park. Ashley Klein was showered with beer cans as he walked up the tunnel after full time, with several late calls going the way of the Knights. Warriors coach Andrew Webster says they should have received a penalty for Tyson Frizzell's escort, but they can't blame Klein for the loss.
12: You know, that would have drawn the game and gone the golden point, or we could have scored off the other one. Who knows? But at the end of the day, you make your own luck in this game, and we had enough opportunities to win that game.
11: The Knights advance to play the Panthers in Sunday's second preliminary final at Accor Stadium. And Australia has recorded a clean sweep of the men's one-day cricket series in Zimbabwe, winning the third game by one wicket in the final over. That's sport. I'm Mike Pearsall.
6: 7:04, that's the latest news and sport.
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15: Let's have a look at the weather for the Mid-North Coast and Monday. It will be mostly sunny with a medium chance of showers and a top of 35 degrees. That's mainly inland. We've got around about 30 degrees maximum on the coast, currently sitting on around about 17. But we can expect a late shower and more showers tomorrow with a top of just 20 degrees. On the coastal waters, Smoky Cape to Seal Rocks for Monday. Until midnight, north to northwesterly winds at 10 to 15 knots. They will shift south to southeasterly at 15 to 25 knots in the late afternoon. Seas below 1 metre, increasing up to 1.5 metres by early evening, and the swell is southerly at 1.5 metres. Next tide is a low tide, 9.27 this morning, and a high tide at 4.34 this afternoon. 6 minutes past 7 o'clock now, and you're listening to Great Lakes FM.
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That's Grace Jones pulling up to the bumper. Tom Petty and the Heartbreakers with Stevie Nicks, Stop Dragging My Heart Around. We heard from Men at Work, Rick James and Soft Cell. Got the news coming up in 4.5 minutes' time, which is just enough time for Mick and Keith and Charlie from the Tattoo You album. Here's Waiting on a Friend. On the Hippie Highway, it's Great Lakes FM.

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1: It's 7:30. Good morning. I'm Josh Bryant. Police are investigating the circumstances of a stabbing in the Blue Mountains, which has left one child dead and two others fighting for life. Officers were called to Valley Heights after passers-by found the three children and a woman with stab wounds in and near a vehicle. The woman, who is also in a critical condition, is now being considered a suspect in the case. Politicians say changing behaviour is a key to turning around what's being described as the epidemic of domestic violence in Australia. Three women died in separate attacks in the state over the weekend, all alleged to have been committed by male relatives. The latest intergenerational report is being released today and will show we're living longer, but that the pace of our population growth will slow over the next 40 years. Federal politics editor Michael Packey explains.
2: Jim Chalmers will deliver his second intergenerational report since he became Treasurer in 2022. The report will show ongoing health advances will mean people will live longer. On average, the current rate is 82 for males and 86 for females. Dr. Chalmers will claim the federal budget will continue to come under pressure, but superannuation savings will help alleviate strain on the public pension. The research also reveals the population rate will slow, mainly as fewer households have children. Australia is expected to have just over 39 million people by 2066. Michael Packey reporting.
1: A Liberal MP is questioning why the Reserve Bank hasn't conducted modelling about what reducing government spending by 2% would do to inflation in Australia. RBA Governor Michelle Bullock and Chief Economist Sarah Hunter have said they can't run an infinite amount of scenarios when asked about the data on reduced government spending in Parliament. Simon Kennedy's told James Willis another rate rise potentially as early as next week will heap more pressure on struggling households.
3: I think the millions of Australians out there would much prefer the government cut its spending than them having to cut back on family holidays, on nights out, and that's really the choice.
1: The Prime Minister is preparing to state Australia's case for a seat at the world's most powerful diplomatic table. Anthony Albanese is in New York for the UN General Assembly. He'll push for a spot on the influential Security Council, which Australia has not held since 2013. Also making news, Labor has recorded its lowest primary vote in a news poll since 2012, dropping to 27% among surveyed voters. And a sold-out concert's been held in Melbourne to honour Australian music legend John Farnham. In finance, one Australian dollar buying 71.2 US cents.
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5: Newcastle Knights coach Justin Holbrook isn't interested in discussing referee decisions following their 12-10 upset of the Warriors in the semi-finals. Referee Ashley Klein was peppered with beer cans after full-time at Eden Park. Holbrook says his side deserved the victory.
6: The Warriors have had a great year. They were enormous. It was not much in the game, but I want to thank our players. You know, we played with 100-odd fans here out of 50,000 and we knew how many fans were watching back home, so I'm really happy with the win.
5: The Brisbane Lions will look to use Lachie Neale's clean record when it fronts the AFL Tribunal to challenge his ban for striking. If unsuccessful, their former captain will be ruled out of the grand final against Fremantle. And Manchester City has defeated Sunderland 5-3 to go to the top of the English Premier League with 5 wins from 5 starts. That's sport. I'm Mike Pearsall.
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7: And a quick look at the weather for the Mid-North Coast. Today, Monday, will be mostly sunny and warm with a slight chance of a shower. We're looking for a top of 35 degrees inland, around about 30 degrees on the coast, but there will be a late shower and we can expect showers tomorrow with a top of just 20 degrees. On the coast, we have north to northwesterlies at 10 to 15 knots. They will shift south to southeasterly at 15 to 25 knots in the late afternoon. Seas are below a metre, but increasing up to 1.5 metres by early evening, with a southerly swell at 1.5 metres. Next tide is a low tide, and that's at 9.27 this morning. It is 25 minutes to 8 o'clock on Great Lakes FM.
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7: It's Great Lakes FM. Good morning. How you doing? It's Andy with you. It is a beautiful Monday morning. We are travelling the hippie highway. 1981 is the year. Get back on the magic bus real soon. Let's check out today's twisted tune. It's thanks to Travelwise. It goes like this. What is going on there? Well, that is today's twisted tune. Wrap your brains around the aforementioned tune of twistedness and tell me what it is. You can do it on the telephone, 65555444. You can do it on the text, 0488 387 44. Give me the right answer. Get yourself in the draw, because somebody will win that $600 bus ticket, which we give away Wednesday week, thanks to Travelwise. Give you another listen after the 8:30 news. We will untwist that tune around 10 to 9. 65555444 is the phone number, or text 0488 387 44.
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7: 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Here's the Swingers, Counting the Beat on the Hippie Highway.

Access and the Swingers, 1981 on the Hippie Highway. It is 16 minutes to 8 o'clock. You're tuned into Great Lakes FM. As well as travelling the Hippie Highway, we're also twisting the tune. Thanks to Travelwise, all the bullets went early. Biggest at the bar for the gold. Despons at Coolonga got the silver today. And Harry Hotspurs at White Hart Lane got himself the bronze. Just then, we heard from Jason at Tunners. There was Brent in Austenmere, Frankie at Foster, joining our earlier caller innerers. On the text machine, Gav and the Broughtons got the gold. Roxy at Tuncurry got the morning silver. And Minimbar Bill has the bronze. And where did we get to, texters? Where did we get to? We got to Robin at Coomba Park, Norm at Port, Pauline B, also at Coomba Park, getting them right, Deb at Tea Gardens. There's Susie Sue at Failford, Man City Ron. Well, don't waste my time. I'm not interested in what the EPL ladder looks like now, Ron. Ask me around about Easter. That might be a bit different. In the meantime, the Hooley and the Dooley get today's Twisted Tuney. Well done, the Hooley and the Dooley. We've heard from Filthy Phil and the Gabster at Diamond Beach and Jez Pierre at the Old Bar. Absolutely correct. And we will do it again after the 8:30 news. It's a bit tricky today, apparently. Today's Twisted Tune, thanks to Travelwise, it's now exactly a quarter to eight. Back with the Chook Man, checking out the surf conditions right after we hear from the Greg Kinn Band.

0: sport is stupid.
1: Oh, we're not going to talk about any sort of football whatsoever.
0: Nope, none whatsoever.
1: Oh, how are you, man?
0: Oh, hey, Chuck, man!
1: How do you do?
0: Not too cruddy, actually, Chuck. How about you?
1: Not too bad, mate, yeah.
0: How was the weekend?
1: Yeah.
0: That's better. Thank you.
1: Yeah. Good, mate. And yours?
0: Yeah, it was good, except for stupid sport.
1: Stupid football, all codes.
0: Every single code we ended up losing. If you want to follow a sports team, people, just pick whatever I don't, or pick the opposites of whatever it is we choose, because we're rubbish at that, honestly. Anyway, it's only a game.
1: Anyhow, it was beautiful weather on the weekend.
0: Certainly was, Ollie.
1: Yes, it was great. Okay, looking at the surfing conditions today, there's not a great deal about. There is a bit of a wave at North 1 mile, or right up against the point there.
0: Mm-hmm.
1: Only around about the 1, maybe 2 foot mark, so good for mucking around, I suppose, or beginners. But the rest of the beach looks okay. Anyway. Anyhow, it was beautiful weather on the weekend.
0: Certainly was, Ollie.
1: Yes, it was great. Okay, looking at the surfing conditions today, there's not a great deal about. There is a bit of a wave at North 1 mile, or right up against the point there.
0: Mm-hmm.

0: just further north. We're looking at Wallaby Point, Wallaby Beach, Saltwater Beach. They're all pretty good conditions, 1 to 2 feet. Redhead's a bit of a letdown today.
1: Dingsy must be occupied with something else.
0: He'll be down there later, don't worry about that.
1: Straighten it out.
0: Tankard Beach, all green, well, 4 out of 5 green boxes, so that's saying it's pretty good conditions there. Jethro's down there too, a couple of mates there, and they had a bit of a coming together, and then one's gone outside and the other one's gone up the lake again, I think. So, bit of a disagreement there between the band members.
1: That's nothing new.
0: Nothing new, that's right.
1: There's been about 50 people go through Jethro Tull over the years. There's been a massive turnover.
0: Wow, that's not good. So you think the problem is Jethro?
1: Yeah, somebody finally worked it out. It only took 30 years.
0: I don't know.
1: No, actually, they tend to have a fairly settled band, but there's always somebody coming or going.
0: Yeah, like I saw before, there a third mate came over and he took a quit, Mark, because he realised what was going on.
1: It's interesting. They've got boat wars going on at the moment.
0: And Jane, are we in trouble for not turning up to band practice?
1: Oh, yeah, we might be, actually, Chuck.
0: I sort of took that out of it, but she wants young Harrison to come.
1: Oh, yeah, he's got a spot there. Bring the xylophone along. Go, Harrison.
0: Yeah. All right, we will turn up one day for band practice. I don't know what we're going to do. We'll probably just watch. Well, why don't we just go and observe one day?
1: That's probably the safest thing to do, Chuck.
0: I think so, too. I wouldn't want to turn up there with my wooden flute.
1: No. They might make you play it.
0: Yeah, that's right. What's Bradley got to say on the Southern Quadrant? I reckon Boomers today. I reckon Boomerang Boots will be good conditions.
1: Well, Baradas says it's another good-looking morning on the beaches again. The swell height sitting around the 2-foot mark. Clean conditions for the board riders. And the north-facing beaches are pretty flat with around 0.5 foot of swell. A bit bumpy with the wind. Pick for today should be the northern corners. You should find a few small ones on offer if you're keen for a paddle today. On ya, Baradas.
0: On ya, Baradas.
1: Yeah.
0: Oh, yeah. That's it. Okay, Macquarie Coastal Waters today. We are going to get north to northwesterly winds 10 to 15 knots and shifting south to southeasterly 15 to 25 knots in the late afternoon. Seas below 1 metre, increasing to 1 to 1.5 metres by early evening. And that's on a southerly swell of 1.5 metres. And for the tides today, we're going to have a low tide at 9:27 this morning, 0.59 of a metre.
2: Ahoy, matey. Ahoy, matey.
0: Oh, speaking of pirates, how did you go on Saturday? Did you walk around talking like a pirate all day?
1: I forgot all about it.
0: Oh, did you?
1: Just as well, because I would have if I'd remembered.
0: So did I. Anyhow.
1: Never mind.
2: I broke me walking leg.
1: Arr.
2: You rolled this man down. Arr. The seas are getting choppy.
1: Arr.
0: There you go.
1: Arr. The seas are getting choppy. Arr.
0: Arr. Yeah, got in here. It was a good day. I can't remember what I did, but it was a good day.
1: Yeah, that was the weekend, Chuck. They tend to just sort of disappear in a blur of goodness.
0: That's it.
1: Except for the football.
0: Oh, I wasn't going to mention that again.
1: Sorry.
0: So,
1: it slipped out.
0: How did you go? Did the lounge cop work out?
1: Oh, the lounge got a good workout, especially on Saturday.
0: Oh.
1: Mm. A bit of a workout yesterday.
0: Right. Anyhow, we went looking for a new lounge on Saturday.
1: We got to do that. Mine's is starting to look a bit aged.
0: Mine's a bit sunken.
1: Yeah, the groove.
0: That groove. But I jumped in a new one and I thought, so that's what a lounge really feels like, without a groove.
1: Nah, they're not the same, are they?
0: Yeah, I'm going to ask him to pre-groove it if I get one.
1: Yeah.

0: Does it come in many colours and can you pre-groove?
1: And the groove, yeah.
0: Yeah. All right. What do you reckon they'll do? Throw me out of the shop or?
1: No, I think they'll accommodate you, Chuck. Actually, I think we're probably better off getting ours repaired rather than getting a new one.
0: Yeah, okay, yeah.
1: That way you can keep the groove and just get it
0: patched
1: up.
0: Gee, I never thought about that.
1: Yeah.
0: I like the old tyres, used to get a re-groove.
1: Yeah, boy, don't do that no more.
0: No.
1: Are they allowed to do that? I haven't heard of a re-groove being done. No. Retreads, they still do them?
0: There was a retread and there was one that Falcon Tyres, I think, did a remold. So okay. The whole casing and everything.
1: Yeah.
0: You might as well just go and buy a new tyre.
1: Oh, I agree. That's exactly what I'm going to do this week.
0: Oh, good. Yeah. Wow.
1: It's that time of the year.
0: Yeah, that's it. All right, mate, I better let you go.
1: Oh, yes. Oh, all right, Chucky, let's get out of here.
0: Oh, yes.
1: I'm sitting here having a chat, forgetting about what we're doing. God.
0: I know.
1: All righty.
0: Yep.
1: Got some status quo, Chuck.
0: Oh, yeah. Good stuff.
1: Lovely jubbly.
0: That's good, mate. Have a great day, everybody. I'll talk to you tomorrow.
1: Hooray.

0: 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I'm your host, Owen, and I'll be trying to give you a fabulous start to your week and provide representation for our local queer communities by featuring musicians from all colours of the LGBTQIA+ spectrum. 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
4: It's 8 o'clock. Good morning. I'm Josh Bryant. Police have confirmed a deadly stabbing in the Blue Mountains is being treated as the fourth domestic violence-related incident across the state in a matter of days. One child is dead, two others in critical conditions after being found with stab wounds. A woman was also found with serious injuries at the scene at Valley Heights. Police aren't looking for anyone else at this stage in the investigation. Three women were killed, allegedly by male relatives, in separate incidents over the space of 10 hours. Deputy Police Commissioner Peter McKenna has told James Willis tackling family violence is a whole-of-society issue.
5: Four horrific DV homicides over the weekend, and in fact, none of them were known to us for domestic violence. There was no AVOs involved. And it just goes to show that these things can happen in any postcode anywhere.
4: One Nation has maintained strong support among surveyed voters, according to the latest polling. The minor party has 30% share of the primary vote in the latest news poll. Labor in second with a 27% share, followed by the Coalition on 19%. The Prime Minister has landed in New York ahead of the UN General Assembly this week. Australia has officially launched its campaign for a seat on the influential Security Council, a position not held since 2013. Anthony Albanese says he looks forward to engaging further on the pitch throughout the week.
6: Australia is a peaceful, stable, reliable partner, and we will be advancing our case over coming days.
4: Australians will continue to live longer, but the pace of the nation's population growth will slow over the next 40 years. That's a prediction in the latest intergenerational report due to be released today. By 2066, men will live on average till the age of 86, women almost 90. Consultation on a mandatory recycling scheme for solar panels is underway in New South Wales. Chris McCarthy explains.
7: The state government has opened consultation on the scheme, which they hope will drive investment and jobs as well as reduce waste. New South Wales currently leads the nation in uptake of the technology with more than 1.18 million rooftop solar systems in the state. But those systems generate around 14,000 tonnes of waste a year, which is expected to grow to 89,000 by 2045. Under the proposal, solar panel brand owners would be responsible for the end-of-life management of their products. Chris McCarthy reporting.
4: Also making news, John Howard's son is understood to be considering a tilt at New South Wales politics with the Liberal Party, and St Mary's Public School is closed for the day as police investigate a fire at the site. In finance, one Australian dollar buying 71.2 US cents.
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9: The Newcastle Knights have gone from wooden spooners to preliminary finalists in 12 months. They've upset the Warriors 12-10 in their semi-final in front of nearly 50,000 fans at Eden Park. League great Brad Fittler has told Today it's a remarkable story.
10: They've been incredible, you know. They've got a few stars, but a lot of inexperienced players that are doing it. Dom Young He's been incredible, his relationship with Kalyn Ponga.
9: Australia has won its third men's one-dayer in Zimbabwe to clean sweep the series. It went down to the final over with Nathan Ellis hitting the winning runs for a one-wicket victory. And Spaniard Pedro Acosta has won the Austrian MotoGP. Jorge Martin and Marco Bezzecchi joined him on the podium. Australian motorcyclist Jack Miller finished 21st. That's sport. I'm Mike Pearsall.
4: It's 8:04. That's the latest news and sport.
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13: Let's have a look at the weather for the Mid-North Coast. What can we expect on this Monday? A mostly sunny day is what we can expect, with a medium chance of showers and a top of 35 degrees. That's inland, nearer 30 degrees on the coast, but still very warm. Expect a late shower and more showers tomorrow with a top of just 20 degrees. On the coastal waters, smoky Cape to Seal Rocks for Monday till midnight, north to northwesterly winds at 10 to 15 knots. They will shift south to southeasterly at 15 to 25 knots in the late afternoon. Seas below 1 metre, increasing up to 1.5 metres by early evening. And the swell is southerly at 1.5 metres. Next tide is a low tide, 9:27 this morning. High tide, 4:34 this afternoon. It's coming up to 8:06. 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
13: It is Great Lakes FM. Good morning. How you doing? It's Andy with you. It is a beautiful Monday morning. Make the most of the warm weather because it will be a considerably cooler day tomorrow, they say. It is the 21st of September, and if you were born September 21, a woo, a hoo, and a congratulations. Hope it is the Bond's wrist of birthdays. Who do you share it with? Where shall we start? Let's start with Audrey Faith Perry. She was born in Mississippi, 1967, an American singer. We know her as Faith Hill. She had a huge hit with this one.

congratulations to you if you were born on the 21st of September. Today, having a birthday, Faith Hill, turning 59 today. Married country singer Tim McGraw in 1996. Happy birthday to her. Who else was born on this day? Let's have a quick squeeze at the list of olden times. Ooh, H.G. Wells was born on this day. Herbert George Wells, English writer, prolific in many genres, wrote more than 40 novels and dozens of short stories. His non-fiction output included works on social commentary, politics, history, popular science, satire, biography and autobiography. But it's the other ones that he wrote, isn't it? The War of the Worlds, The Time Machine, The Invisible Man. So many great stories written by H.G. Wells. He was born on this day in Bromley, in the High Street of Bromley, in London of 1866, and he was 79 when he passed away. Happy birthday to H.G. Wells, another great author born on this day in Portland, Maine, turning 79. Stephen King, the King, Big Steve. Horror stories include Carrie, The Shining, Stand, Cujo, Pet Sematary, It. So many great stories this bloke has written. Wrote his first short story at the age of 7, and he wrote Carrie when he was a teacher back in 1974. And that's when I started. Very first Stephen King book. Mum gave it to me. I was off school feeling crook, and she had a book which she had just finished. She said, you might like this. And that was it. Me and Mum, Stephen King books, right through, ever since then. That was back in 1976. And it's always been Stephen King. He also writes under the name Richard Bachman. So prolific, and so many good stories. Not just horror stories either. He's written all sorts of things. Great writer, Stephen King. 79 years old today. Find Dolores Claiborne. That's the one I always recommend. It's so unlike a Stephen King story. It is such a great book. Great movie too. But we digress. Who else has got a birthday on the 21st of September? Apart from Stephen King, well, also turning 79, born on this day in Florida. Don Felder, American guitarist, Eagle, from 1974 through until 1980, and then again from 1994 to 2001. Primary guitar soloist and co-writer of Hotel California, and his guitar is all over the Eagles. Read his book, I think it was last year. And how the Eagles still function is really beyond me. Those guys, I don't know how they did it. They just seem to go out of their way to be awkward. Anyway, they did what they did, and they did it very well. And a happy birthday to Don Felder on the guitar. Here is the Eagles. It's 8:13. It's Great Lakes FM.

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8: It is. Oh, okay, let's go straight into that, shall we? Let's celebrate Liam Gallagher's birthday from Oasis. Born on this day in Burnage in England in 1972. Here is Oasis with Wonderwall. Happy birthday to Liam Gallagher, and happy birthday to you. It's 21 minutes past 8 on Great Lakes FM.

That's Oasis and Wonderwall. And happy birthday to Liam Gallagher, turning 54 today. Who else has got a birthday? A couple of politicians. Don Dunstan. Remember Don Dunstan? Premier of South Australia. He was born on this day, 1926. Passed away at the age of 72. Kevin Rudd was born in Nambour in Queensland in 1957. From the world of movies, Ethan Coen was born in Minneapolis, made a good movie or two, Raising Arizona, Fargo, The Big Lebowski. What a great movie. No Country for Old Men. Married actress Frances McDormand in 1984. It was on this day in 1937 that The Hobbit, or There and Back Again as it was known, was written and published by J.R.R. Tolkien on this day in 1937. And it was on this day in 1967. Tyler Stewart was born. We know him as a drummer with the Bare Naked Ladies. It's been

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1: Welcome. Today, we are talking to students from Bulahdelah Central School about leadership and the process of nominating as captain. The Year 11s who are keen to be our school's next leaders are applying now. It's quite a complex process.
2: This year's group who are applying for captain is a small group of five fantastic candidates who believe they can make a difference to the school environment. They want to share their views and ideas.
3: The captain's process involves a speech in front of the high school students and the faculty, a student vote, and an interview. We really make sure that we get the best students to lead our school body.
2: Bethany is one of the students who is running to be our 2026-2027 school captain. Why is this something that you're so excited to do?
4: That is a very good and complex question, Sloane. There are a range of reasons why I personally am running for school captain. School environments can be harsh and many students silently struggle. As a leader of Bulahdelah Central School, I will be able to help my peers. I will also be able to improve students' mindsets by making them excited to come to school. I have so many ideas and I think I am approachable and hardworking.
3: What's the scariest part about going for captain?
4: The speech is considered scary for some, not me. I'm more worried about the interview with the panel. I hope I can convince them I'm the best candidate for the job.
1: The positions include two captains and two vice captains. It does not matter about gender.
3: Good luck to Bethany and all the other candidates. I hope your future captains are great role models and really make a difference.
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6: It's 8:30. Good morning. I'm Josh Bryant. Police are treating a deadly stabbing in the Blue Mountains as a fourth domestic violence-related incident in the state in a matter of days. One child is dead, two other children and a woman are in critical conditions after the incident. Officers aren't looking for anyone else at this stage of their investigation. Separately, three women have been killed in the space of 10 hours, all allegedly by male relatives. Labor MP Andrew Charlton has told Today people need to change their behaviours.
7: You know, we have an epidemic of domestic violence in Australia. The Albanese government has been working really hard on this issue. We're not just investing it in prevention, we're not just investing it in support, we're also investing it in behavioural change.
6: An inquest is due to begin today looking at the death of two-year-old Joe Massa following the treatment he received at Sydney's Northern Beaches Hospital. The toddler suffered a cardiac arrest before being transferred to Sydney's Children's Hospital at Randwick, where he died. The inquest will examine the care and treatment that he received at the Northern Beaches. The latest polling shows support for federal Labor has slumped to its lowest level since 2012. The government's primary vote slipped 2 points to 27%, according to the news poll. One Nation holds 30% primary vote, the coalition on 19%. The Prime Minister is expected to use part of his visit to New York for the UN General Assembly to push for international rules around artificial intelligence. Anthony Albanese is urging the US and China to consider further regulation of the technology's use, despite pushback from US President Donald Trump. Former White House adviser Tony Schafer says Mr. Albanese will need to present a realistic case to the global superpowers.
8: I think Australia could do well to define what they want to achieve and then present that as their goal.
6: The state government has started consultation on a mandatory recycling scheme for solar panels. Brand owners would be responsible for the end-of-life management of their solar products. A red light therapy is showing some promising results in helping those with repeated traumatic brain injuries. Former American college footballer Dr. Larry Carr has been diagnosed with suspected CTE and is helping research ways to improve cognitive performance for those affected. He's told James Willis he's been working with other experts, conducting 7 studies in as many years.
9: Results are very consistent across all age groups, improve cognitive, improved emotion, improved PTSD. We've looked at first responders. We've looked at ex-college or ex-athletes. We've looked at current football players, which was really, that was a groundbreaking study.
6: In finance, one Australian dollar is currently buying 71.21 US cents.
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11: After a top two finish, the Warriors have gone out the back door in the finals, beaten by Newcastle 12-10 in their semi-final. 50,000 fans at Eden Park were left furious with 3 refereeing calls going against them as the Wars chased the game in the dying stages. Coach Andrew Webster says they had plenty of chances to win it, but he did feel they were hard done by.
12: Yeah, it's frustrating. I thought they were trying to find ways to take it off us.
11: Australia has recorded a clean sweep of the men's one-day cricket series in Zimbabwe, winning the third game by one wicket in the final over. Josh Inglis, the star man for Australia, with a run of ball 103. And in AFL, the Lions will challenge a one-match ban handed to Lachie Neale at the tribunal. He's charged with striking off-the-ball contact with Hawks star Jack Ginnivan, and if banned, will miss Saturday's AFL Grand Final against Fremantle. That's sport. I'm Mike Pearsall.
6: That's the latest news and sport.
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13: A quick look at the weather. Mid-North Coast and Monday will be mostly sunny. There is a chance of some showers later on, and we're looking for a top of 35 degrees maximum. That's a bit inland. If you're near the coast, expect around about 30 degrees. Cooler tomorrow with a shower and a top of around about 20 degrees. On the coast, we have north to northwesterlies, 10 to 15 knots, and they will shift south to southeasterly at 15 to 25 knots in the late afternoon. Sea and swell around about 1 to 1.5 metres. Currently on the coast, the wind is coming from the southwest at around about 1 knot. The barometer, 1,017 and rising. Sea and swell are at half a metre. The bar conditions are good. The next tide is a low one at 9.27 this morning at 0.59 of a metre.
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13: It is Great Lakes FM. How are you going? It's Andy with you on your Monday morning. Yay for Monday morning. Let's get into today's Twisted Tune, because we will untwist the tune in around about 10 minutes' time. As always, thanks to TravelWise. What's this noise? That there is today's Twisted Tune. What is that noise? Wrap your brains around that one and tell us what it is. You can call on the telephone. The number is 65555444, or you can send a text 0488 387 44. We will do it one more time right now. We will untwist that tune in around 10 minutes. Tell me the right name of that song. Get yourself in the draw for that $600 voucher, which we give away at the end of the month, which is next week. 65555444 on the phone, or text on 0488 387 44. El Twisto Tuno on Great Lakes FM. 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

Blue Mink. We heard from The La-Di-Das. We heard from 10cc. There was a clue there for today's Twisted Tune. It is 12 minutes to 9 on Great Lakes FM, and entries have now officially closed. All thanks to Travelwise, as always, for that $600 voucher which we give away at the end of the month. We were asking, what's this noise? For that was today's tune of twistedness, El Twisto Tuno. What was it? Well, let's see who was playing. Biggus at the Bar was up very early this morning and getting the gold bullet on the telephone. Despons at Kalungaluk got the silver. Harry Hotspurs at White Hart Lane got himself the bronze. Just then, we heard from Maureen and Bob. We had the Foster Crew. We had Paul S. the Big B. And Shaz from Tunners all got it right, joining our earlier caller inners. On the text machine, it was Gav and the Broughtons who took out the gold. Roxy at Tuncurry got the morning silver, and Minimbar Bill has the bronze today. So we got to Jaspierre at Aulbat, who got it right. So too did Sandy at Diamond Beach. And yeah, that's the one we're after, Sue. Doesn't matter. I've had a lot of that this morning. The Tookies at Blackhead. Well done, the Tooker Wilds. You've got it right, as has Nico at Tuncurry. But Glenn at Foster. Ooh, not Adele. Not Love Song. Whatever. I'm not that familiar with Adele's music, I've got to say. I couldn't tell you whether it was or not, but it's not. Definitely not today's tune. The Sussex Inlet Monkeys, they've got it right, though. So to Judy at Crambeck. Gav and the Broughtons, there's your message. I can do that for you after 9 o'clock. And a happy birthday to Tom Tom. All the best to you, Tom. We've heard from They Call Me Bruce, who is in Foster, who has got it wrong. Whatever. I'm not that familiar with Adele's music, I've got to say. I couldn't tell you whether it was or not, but it's not. Definitely not today's tune. The Sussex Inlet Monkeys, they've got it right, though. So to Judy at Crambeck. Gav and the Broughtons, there's your message. I can do that for you after 9 o'clock. And

Yeah, slobber dobber dobber, all of that sort of stuff. You don't need real words when you can just do that. That was today's Twisty Tune. It was Oliver. It was Good Morning Starshine. Huge hit back in 1969. Well done, everybody that got it right. You are in the competition computer, and commiserations if you missed. We'll do it all again tomorrow. Play Spot the Intro tomorrow. As always, thanks to Travelwise. Today's Twisty Tune. It was Oliver and Good Morning Starshine. It's 8 minutes to 9 on Great Lakes FM.

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2: It's 9 o'clock. Good morning. I'm Josh Bryant. Senior police are describing this weekend as the worst in recent memory for domestic violence incidents in New South Wales. Jefferson Shaw reports.
3: Cyclists in the Blue Mountains discovered three children and a woman suffering stab wounds at Valley Heights. One of the children has died, with all the others in a critical condition. Police are treating the woman as a suspect in the case. Assistant Commissioner Peter McKenna says it's the fourth domestic violence incident in just 48 hours.
4: In my career, it's probably the most horrific weekend I can think of.
3: In the other incidents, a grandmother was stabbed to death, allegedly by her grandson at Bondi. A 23-year-old woman was fatally stabbed, allegedly at the hands of a partner at Wagga Wagga. And in the state's north, a 27-year-old man is accused of murdering a 70-year-old woman believed to be his mother. Advocates say more needs to be done to address domestic violence across Australia. Jefferson Shaw, Sydney.
2: The latest intergenerational report will be released today, outlining various challenges for the nation over the next 40 years. It's expected to show Australians are living longer, but the pace of our population growth will slow. The report predicts the federal budget will come under pressure, but the economy will grow twice its existing size by 2066. Polling shows support for the major parties combined has fallen to a record low of 46%. Labor recorded its lowest primary vote since 2012 at 27% in the latest news poll. The Coalition and One Nation remain unchanged, with 19 and 30% respectively. Opposition leader Angus Taylor telling Today he's not focused on the polling numbers.
5: You've seen improvement in the support for me as leader, and you're seeing improvement in many polls for the Coalition. But look, I'm not going to get into focusing and commenting on an individual poll.
2: The son of former Prime Minister John Howard is understood to be considering a tilt at New South Wales politics with the Liberal Party. The Australian reports Richard Howard is weighing up, he's throwing his hat in the ring to run in the seat of Warunga. A school in Sydney's west is closed for the day as police investigate a fire at the facility. A building containing a hall and several classrooms was damaged in the blaze at St Mary's Public. And world-famous voices have come together to pay tribute to Australian singing legend John Farnham at a concert in Melbourne. He wasn't able to attend due to a decline in his health. Entertainment reporter Peter Ford says the music great had a special setup at home, so he was able to watch it live.
6: They set up a system so that he was able to see it last night, because it wasn't being televised, but it was obviously being shot professionally to be shown in the Hoyt cinemas.
2: In finance, one Australian dollar is buying 71.2 US cents.
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8: The Newcastle Knights fairy tale continues, now just 80 minutes away from reaching the NRL Grand Final. Last year's Wooden Spooners upset the Warriors 12-10 at Eden Park to set up a prelim with the premiership favourites, the Panthers, on Sunday. Coach Justin Holbrook says it was another gutsy win from his side behind enemy lines.
9: Our playing group handled, you know, change of positions, people moving around. As Carlin said, young forward pack against, you know, arguably the best pack in the comp. So, that was a great win.
8: The Brisbane Lions will challenge Lachie Neale's striking charge at the AFL Tribunal in the hopes of freeing him to play in Saturday's grand final against Fremantle. And Australia's defeated Poland 3-1 in their Davis Cup group tie in Brisbane, securing a place in the qualifiers. There'll next be action in the home and away tie in February. That's sport. I'm Mike Pearsall.
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4: Let's check out the weather for the Mid-North Coast for Monday. It will be mostly sunny today. It will be very warm. We're looking for 35 degrees away from the coast, around about 30 degrees nearer the beach. And we can expect a late shower to come through as well. Currently sitting on around about 24 degrees. Expect showers and a top of just 20 degrees tomorrow. Showers easing Wednesday, should start to clear up on Thursday. On the coastal waters, Smoky Cape to Seal Rocks for Monday until midnight. North to northwesterly winds, 10 to 15 knots. They will shift south to southeasterly at 15 to 25 knots in the late afternoon. Seas below 1 metre, increasing up to 1.5 metres by early evening. And the swell is southerly at 1.5 metres. Next tide is a low tide at 9:27 this morning and a high tide at 4:34 this afternoon. It's 6 minutes past nine and it's Great Lakes FM.
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4: Great Lakes FM. It is. Good morning. How you doing? It's Andy with you on your Monday morning, a warm and sunny Monday morning. It is too. Enjoy it because it will change later on today. Had a phone call and a message from Gav from the Broughtons. It is Tom's birthday. One of the Broughton personnel. One of the Broughtons having a birthday today. All the best to you, Tom. Regular Twisted Tuners. Good blokes too. They really are. And a request. Some Southbound Train, my old band. Yeah, I'll do that. That's not the sort of thing I would play voluntarily, but if you request it, more than happy to do it for you. Here's The Train, covering Stevie Ray Vaughan, recorded at the infamous Viking Tavern back in 1988.

Creedence and the Green River and the Southbound Train before that, recorded live, and Stevie Ray Vaughan's Couldn't Stand the Weather. Mick, who was on bass then? That would have been Robbie Young on the bass guitar then. Me on the tubs back in 1988. 14 past 9 is the time. Happy birthday, Tom. Here's the Screaming Jets.

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That's the Southern Contemporary Rock Assembly. Just doing a bit of reading about them. Australian band formed in mid-1971. And that there was a chap named Mickey Layton, a.k.a. Michael Puddyfoot, on the lead vocals. Big band, trumpets and brass and all sorts of stuff going on there. Good stuff. The Southern Contemporary Rock Assembly. Before that, Crowded House. It is coming up to 27 minutes past 9 o'clock. Here's Genesis.

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2: Let's see what is going on this week in our district. Well, school holidays are coming up, and the Coomba Aquatic Club School Holiday Sailing Program will be running sailing mornings. They're doing it from 9:30 on the 29th of September and the 6th of October, offering school children a friendly and accessible way to get out on the water. Fully supervised, no experience needed, but bookings are essential. Do that by contacting Craig on this phone number, 0414 596 247. That's 0414 596 247. The dementia drop-in service, that's on Wednesday at the Foster Civic Centre, 9:30 to 11:30 Wednesday morning, with information available for anybody dealing with dementia. No appointment is necessary and everybody is welcome. The Tuncurry Foster Women's Bowling at Sporties Tuncurry, they're looking for some new members to join them on Thursdays. They meet at 8:30 Thursday morning for morning tea, then a game of bowls, that's followed by lunch and some raffles. Lady coaches are available if you have not bowled before. Sounds interesting? Get in touch with Barbara on 0423 324 252. That's 0423 324 252. The Tea Gardens Thursday Walkers, they're heading out on Thursday, and they will walk from Dudley to Redhead Beach through the Awabackle Nature Reserve. Bring some morning tea, bring a picnic lunch, and meet at the Tea Gardens Library car park for an 8:30 departure. And new walkers are always welcome. For more info on that one, 0419 616 841, 0419 616 841. The Manning Regional Art Gallery invite you along to on the 25th of September from 6 p.m. It's the opening night of their latest four exhibitions. Nibbles and drinks are available. Entry is $15 and it is supporting friends of the gallery. The Foster Tuncurry Lions Club, they've got their Foster Putt-Putt Trampoline Park open right through the school holidays, starting on the 26th of this coming Saturday through until the 11th of October. They're open from 10 a.m. to 9 p.m. daily, and the club will donate $2,000 to the Nepal Flooding Disaster Appeal, as well as donating all the trampoline park takings from the Saturday of the 26th. So get along to the Foster Tuncurry Lions Club Trampoline and Putt-Putt Golf Park on Saturday the 26th, and all takings will be donated to the Nepal Flooding Disaster Appeal. That's a good thing to do. Good people, the Foster Tuncurry Lions. They really, really are. So are all the Lions clubs, I should say. Got some markets coming up at the end of the week. The Tuncurry Markets, they're on Saturday. The Fresh Food Market, that's at Tea Gardens Hawk's Nest on Saturday. The Old Bar Markets on Sunday. The Nabiak Farmers Market Saturday. And the Pacific Palms Market also on Sunday. Give you some more details about those later in the week. 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
1: Who says it's quitting time?
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3: Somebody said it, and that's what counts. So, that's it. Tony's here, though. He'll join you after the 10 o'clock news, 2 till 2 this afternoon. Bert's favourites on a Monday. Lots of good stuff through until 6. And, oh, we got no Paul today, so we'll be switching over to the robot at 6 o'clock. But don't forget, the Rainbow Music Show kicks in at 10 with Owen. 2 hours of good stuff there. Do not touch that dial. Have a great day. Stay cool if you can. It is going to get warm today. And I'll see you in the morning.

0: 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And do you also enjoy listening to some more recent popular music? If the answer is yes, then tune in to Bert's Favourites on Monday afternoons between 2 and 6 on Great Lakes FM 101.5. 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
2: It's 10 o'clock. Good morning. I'm Josh Bryant. A deputy police commissioner has described recent days as the worst weekend for domestic violence that he can remember in his career. An incident in the Blue Mountains, which has left one child dead and two others seriously injured, is now also being treated as alleged family violence. A woman found injured at the scene at Valley Heights is being treated as a suspect. Separately, three other women have been killed, allegedly by male relatives, in the space of 10 hours. Deputy Police Commissioner Peter McKenna says it's a reminder that domestic violence can happen in any postcode, anywhere.
3: We take it seriously. We're doing everything we can in this space, but it's not just a police issue. It's a whole of society issue. It's a whole of government issue. If you have any concerns about anyone, please speak up. Let us know.
2: The latest intergenerational report is due to be released today, outlining the challenges facing the nation's economy for the next 40 years. It will show Australians are living longer, but the pace of our population growth will slow. The report predicts the federal budget will come under pressure, but that the economy will grow twice its existing size by 2066. The Prime Minister says tech companies need to do better in regulating